0: try and slip it in. I don't think I can in time. Democrats plan to boycott Senate Judiciary Subcommittee hearing on the Muslim Brotherhood. You got that? Democrats on the Senate Judiciary Committee plan to boycott the hearing on the Muslim Brotherhood. The Muslim Brotherhood, which is an international terrorist organization, which should be treated as such in the United States, but it is backed by Turkey. It is backed by Qatar. So for some reason, we don't treat it as a terrorist organization throughout the country. Tell me, why is that? What the hell's going on? We salute our armed forces, police officers, firefighters, emergency personnel, ICE. We love ICE. Our truckers, the men and women in Ukraine, the men and women in Israel, the men and women in Iran, and you, the men and women of the United States. God bless you. See you tomorrow. Same place, same time. Have a wonderful evening.
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6: Tallying the votes. I'm Lisa Lacerra, Fox News. Primaries in five states tonight. In Michigan, progressive Abdul Al-Sayed, endorsed by Vermont Senator Bernie Sanders, is hoping to unseat Congresswoman Haley Stevens.
7: He is and has been campaigning on transforming the American healthcare system, getting rid of private healthcare insurance, turning over to a government-financed Medicare for all. He is for getting rid of ICE.
6: Fox's Rich Edson in Detroit. In Maryland, voters will decide if there will be new congressional districts that could be favorable to Democrats.
8: With a yes vote on the question November 3rd, lawmakers could move to create newly redrawn maps for the 2028 election cycle. Maryland has eight House seats. Seven are held by Democrats, the party that controls Maryland's legislature. Both chambers had to have three-fifths support to add the question. While Maryland has been slower than other states in efforts to redistrict, Democratic Governor Wes Moore said in a statement he doesn't want to be caught flat-footed while Republican legislatures add seats. Nationwide, eight states have changed maps to help Republicans, while two give Democrats an edge in districts.
6: Fox's Kernell Scott. In Missouri, the Republican Secretary of State has rejected a petition for a vote on new congressional districts backed by President Trump.

You notice they don't say the woke right neo-fascists. Have you noticed that, Rick? Get you, you with me? No one here. The woke right neo-fascists.

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6: Watching the numbers, I'm Lisa Lacerra, Fox News. They're tallying the votes in Michigan, where progressive Abdul Al-Sayed is hoping to defeat Congresswoman Haley Stevens in the Democratic Senate primary.
7: They're trying to prove that not only can progressive candidates win in places like New York City and districts in Colorado and other districts around the country, but they can win a statewide primary, a statewide open primary in a state that President Trump won a couple of years ago.
6: Fox's Rich Edson in Detroit. The winner of tonight's contest will face Republican Mike Rogers in November. Elsewhere in Michigan, Congresswoman Rashida Tlaib, a member of the so-called squad, has fended off a primary challenger. In Missouri, one-time squad member Cori Bush has lost in her bid to re-enter Congress. She was defeated by Congressman Wesley Bell. The Los Angeles County Sheriff's Department says they arrested a man Sunday armed with a gun and ammunition who appeared to be scoping out President Trump's golf course outside Los Angeles, where he's delivering a speech tonight at a fundraiser. Janine John Taley faces several felony charges, including robbery out of the city of Downey.
8: Agents observed Taley walking through the golf course grounds, taking photos and videos, appearing to monitor security planning activities. They also found him with an illegally modified AR platform rifle, a couple of radio signal devices, a 1911, body armor, high-capacity mags, hollow-point ammo, and multiple notebooks containing, quote, concerning statements.
6: Fox's Kevin Cork. Taley pled not guilty to all the charges and was ordered to stay away from the golf course and to not possess weapons. His bail was set at $250,000. Last year, a man was convicted of trying to assassinate President Trump at his Florida golf course. The Wall Street Journal reporting the FAA is investigating an air traffic safety incident involving a military helicopter carrying President Trump. 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
9: History isn't just in textbooks. 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
18: Hey, we are just getting started. In hour number two, boy, do we have a story for you. There is an author, James Scott, who has written a fantastic book looking back at the United States dropping of the atomic bomb, but not from the American point of view, from the Japanese point of view. Wait till you hear what was going on in Japan during the first bomb and then the second bomb. What happened? How close were we to that war not truly ending and Japan not surrendering? It is a fascinating look at the end of World War II and the end of the Pacific Theater. It's the book is called Empire of Ashes, Truman, Hirohito, and the Descent into Total War. That's coming up next hour. Right after the break here at the bottom of the hour, I know a lot of people are watching in horror as 50, 60,000 Moroccans have flooded into a small peninsula in Africa, which is a Spain country. And there is a migrant crisis, almost a humanitarian crisis going on right now. And there seems to be no end in sight. We found a writer who works in Budapest, Hungary, writes for the Free Press, and has a Substack who has been following this very closely. We wanted to find out what was going on, why this was happening, what Spain's doing about it. Spain has now sent their army to this little peninsula in Africa to sort of get this under attack, but it is a humanitarian crisis. So we will talk about that coming up here in just a moment. We do have one eye on all of the elections around the country. If something breaks, we'll, of course, pass that on to you. But we are watching all of the networks on the monitors here in the studio. And, of course, if something breaks, something big news, we will pass it along to you. And so that's sort of where we are. That's the plan. Stay right there. Quick break, and we're going to come back and talk about this migrant crisis, which is turning into a humanitarian crisis. What happened? How did this happen? Why did it start? We'll talk to an author who's been paying close attention from the Free Press. That's all coming up next on America at Night.
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13: A California man is under arrest after being found at Trump National Golf Club in California. The latest from Fox's Tom Graham.
14: Federal agents say Janine John Talley is facing charges after he was spotted suspiciously walking the grounds at Trump National Golf Course in Rancho Palos Verdes, California. The 38-year-old was busted Sunday, days ahead of President Trump's planned visit to the course for a fundraiser. Investigators say Talley had a loaded pistol and a 16-round magazine. They add he was taking pictures at the golf course in an apparent effort to monitor security activities ahead of the president's arrival. Tom Graham, Fox News.
13: New Jersey's attorney general has filed a lawsuit against Amazon, saying it's not taking care of its delivery drivers.
15: New Jersey AG Jennifer Davenport posed the question in a produced social media video.
16: We all get Amazon packages delivered to the door, but have you ever thought about how this multi-multi-trillion-dollar corporation treats its drivers?
15: Davenport alleges Amazon is acting as a monopoly in retail goods and is using that power over its delivery service partners to create what she called inhumane conditions for drivers. She declared in the video,
16: "It's not legal, and we're taking action."
15: Amazon spokesman Steve Kelly responded to Davenport's lawsuit, saying her claims are just wrong, adding its delivery partners make their own decisions on how they manage their fleet. Gernal Scott, Fox News.
13: The Wall Street Journal reporting federal aviation officials are investigating an air traffic incident from Tuesday involving Marine One. That's the military helicopter that carries President Trump. The Journal reporting that the president's Marine One chopper took off from the White House, but that air traffic controllers had not halted commercial flights at a nearby airport as required under safety protocols. The White House confirming that President Trump was never in any danger. I'm Sue Guzman. This is Fox News.
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25: 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Gary McNamara and Eric Hurley talk about everything from politics to social issues and news of the day. Whether you're up late or you're just starting your day, welcome to the show. 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
26: All across America, we are Red Eye Radio. He is Eric Harley, and I'm Gary McNamara. Eric has a morning off because he's under the weather. Just found out about an hour ago. Well, 2 hours ago. Time flies when you're having fun. But, you know, to start, and we hope he feels better and he's back for tomorrow's show. Just looking here very quickly, because I had a thought on the way into work.
4: very quickly. I just want to see if it is true.

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0: Good morning, Carolina. 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This is News Talk 640 WFNC and 103.5 HD2. I want to welcome you to the first hour of Good Morning Fayetteville. This is Wednesday, August the 5th. I'm Gilbert Bays. Trev Truth, working the controls to the best he can. You saw I came in hot. Bam, boom, bing. And here I am making my thing happen. I didn't think I was going to make it on time.
1: I knew you would.
0: What do you do when I'm not here? And you just chilling out?
1: Chilling, waiting, yeah.
0: What are you saying? He's going to get here sooner or later.
1: Yeah.
0: Well, I'm here. I was running a little bit behind. There's a few lights out there that were fuchsia that I went through. They weren't red, Your Honor. But I made it here in time here. All right, we've got a 50% chance of showers today, which is a good thing. We still need the rain. High temperature is going to be somewhere in the mid-80s. 75 right now across the board, Fayetteville, Hope Mills, and also at Fort Bragg. Here's your headline news at this hour. An investigation is underway after a single car accident in Fayetteville ended with its driver dead. The former boyfriend of 17-year-old Liana Whitted, who went missing 5 years ago, made his first court appearance charged with her murder. A fire at a Fayetteville apartment complex destroys a maintenance building, but nobody was hurt. Fayetteville-Cumberland County 911 Consolidation Task Force advanced plans for the interlocal agreement and joint oversight agency.

0: see. And the Fayetteville Regional Airport is hosting a TSA pre-check enrollment event that'll save you some time when you want to fly the friendly skies. We'll have those details and more coming your way, but first, local news from CBS 17.
1: Good morning, I'm Greg Funderburg from the CBS 17 newsroom. Top of your news this hour, the State Health Department is releasing new numbers concerning cyclosporiosis cases in North Carolina. There are currently 867 confirmed cases of the illness. 494 of those cases are in Wake County. 63 have been reported in Durham County and 6 in Cumberland County. On Monday, health officials reported the outbreak's first two deaths in Michigan. They say both patients had underlying health conditions and that cyclosporiosis is rarely deadly. Today, Governor Josh Stein and other health officials will highlight the state's investment into Sunbucks, the government-funded program geared to feeding children during the summer months. Officials will gather at the Durham Farmers Market this afternoon. The newly passed budget allots money to keep more than 1 million children fed with Sunbucks. This is the one-time payment of $120 in grocery benefits to families. Governor Josh Stein says he plans to veto one of two election bills heading to his desk. House Bill 958 would cut early voting for primaries and runoffs from 17 days to 10. It would also require post-election audits, expand ballot challenges, and expand data sharing with federal agencies for frequent voter roll maintenance. However, the governor did not indicate whether he would veto another bill, which mostly deals with election administration and fixing issues with ballots. From the CBS 17 newsroom, I'm Greg Funderburg.
2: Today will be mostly cloudy with a few showers and thunderstorms and a high of 86. Tonight the storms will end and we will then turn partly cloudy with a low of 74. Thursday will be partly cloudy with isolated afternoon storms and a high of 91. Temperatures the rest of the week are going to stay warm in the low and mid 90s with mainly afternoon storms. That is your Fayetteville forecast. I'm CBS 17 meteorologist Rachel Dunzing.
0: Rachel, we've got 75 degrees in Fayetteville, Fort Bragg, and also in Parkton. 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

0: News Talk 640 WFNC. You know, I fixed this thing. That's why it's beeping like that. Mm-hmm. Because we get good sound out of the speaker in here right now. I got to turn this thing down when I get to turn my microphone on. But keep forgetting that if I fixed it, and it works extremely well, so everybody can hear the sound in here as we go around the studio. Good morning to you, young man. You're up bright and early this morning. Yep, I know you look forward to Wednesdays, don't you? Get a little dark 30.
1: It depends on the day, yeah.
0: Yeah. So are you, I mean, are you, you do your chair tie exercise and everything? You already did your thing?
1: I definitely do my zombie where I get up.
0: Hold on. You do your zombie?
1: Where you like get up.
0: Right.
1: And you're on the edge of the bed and then you're just sitting there like.
0: Yeah.
1: Your eyes are all bushy, yeah.
0: Well, look, it's right now it's 6:13. A lot of zombies probably sitting on the edge of the bed right now. The alarm went off at 6, and you pushed the snooze button, I guess. And you said, let me get 5 more minutes out of this before I get up and go. But look, hey, now's a great time to get up and do your thing. Soldiers at Fort Bragg doing their thing, up and early. Some fog out there. Did you notice any when you were coming in from where you live?
1: Oh, yeah. There was a bunch of fog.
0: I doubt it's going to have any impact on the traffic as you make your way around, but take your time as you navigate getting into work and getting up and do what you have to do. Some people start with a ritual. Now, my ritual is real simple. You know, I do get up at 3 o'clock in the morning, every morning. And first thing you got to do is take care of the body.
1: Mm-hmm.
0: And I do zombie out for a second. I guess I call it meditation, this kind of thing. Which way are we going to go with this today?
1: Yeah,
0: but then it starts off with 2 tablespoons of apple cider vinegar and 1/2 glass of water, kind of clear things up. And then I take the juice of a lemon and squeeze it and put that in warm water and drink some warm water.
1: Mm.
0: And so that there we go. We're getting ready to start. Take a little medication I got to take.
1: Yeah.
0: And that's it. No breakfast. Breakfast is when you break your fast. Oh, here he goes again with the don't eat breakfast. But, you know, breakfast is the most important meal. But when you eat it is just as important.
1: Yeah.
0: And it doesn't have to be at 7 o'clock or 6 o'clock. And if you're in the line right now trying to get one of them biscuits, you have time to get out and just go on about your business. Think about it. I mean, do you eat breakfast?
1: Yeah, it depends on day.
0: Well, when did you eat something before you came in?
1: I did, yeah.
0: Corn flakes and stuff? Bowl of milk?
1: I had some cereal, yeah.
0: See, I knew that. Yeah. I could tell by looking in your eyes. Your eyes, eyeballs are bulging from the cereal. Oh, you have cornflakes or what?
1: Raisin bran.
0: Raisin bran.
1: Yeah.
0: Does it body good, doesn't it?
1: Yeah, it is. I ain't gonna lie. Good fiber, too.
0: It is fiber, and one thing it's good for, it makes you go to the bathroom.
1: Mm-hmm.
0: Now, you don't have to go to the bathroom if you got cyclosporiasis. I mean, you don't need raisin brans.
1: Nah.
0: I tell you, do you know anybody who's impacted by this parasite and has explosive diarrhea?
1: I think, okay.
0: You think you had it?
1: Nobody make fun of me, but I think I might have had it like 2 weeks ago. Then again, I might have just ate something bad, but who knows? But
0: well, I mean, did you have a salad? What did you have? I mean, what you have to do a food analysis.
1: It was like arugula and kale, but then again, you know, arugula and kale can clear you out.
0: Well, that's true.
1: So I was trying to say, but then my girlfriend ate it too, and she was fine. So I was like,
0: Same batch?
1: Same batch.
0: Okay, well.
1: So I don't know.
0: Yeah, I saw something funny on the internet. It was... there was a girlfriend who made breakfast for, I guess, her husband. A wife made breakfast for her husband after they had an argument.
1: Mm.
0: It was just funny to me. They're sitting there, and she brought a very good-looking plate out there. And their child was sitting beside him. And the husband looked at the wife, looked at the food, the eggs or whatever it was, and took a spoonful of it and put it in the child's mouth. Said, here, eat this. And so the child was getting ready to eat it, and the husband started eating his, and the mother went behind the child, spit it out. You don't argue with, you can't argue with the person that's making your food.
1: Yeah, no.
0: That's why I make my own. Not that I don't trust Doris. Doris does a fine job when she cooks, but I know I'm a cook, so you can't trust the person, especially if you have an argument. And you don't argue with people at a restaurant. How do you argue with somebody at a restaurant?
1: I done seen it 100 times.
0: You have?
1: Yeah.
0: What do you say?
1: I see people fighting, because I work at a restaurant, and I used to before. I see people fight all the time, talk about money, argue about the relationship, argue about the kids. Now, when I'm serving them, it's really awkward sometimes. So I'd be like, so what do you guys want to drink? And they look at me, and they're like, eyes all red. I'm like, okay.
0: Well, look, but that's what I'm talking about. I'm talking about you don't argue with the person who's bringing your food out.
1: That too.
0: Right. You know, I never send anything back. I mean, if it's not right, I'm just out of luck today.
1: Well, I'd have people send me stuff back for no reason.
0: No, I can't send anything back. This is not done well. Can you cook this? Yeah, okay, I'll cook it. Mm-hmm. I'm getting it back here real quick. Yeah. Steak rubbed all over somebody's head. No, we have good food service workers, but I'm sure there's some incidents where you don't want to send your food back. Just, hey, you can count your losses, man. Go somewhere else next time.
1: I've never seen anything crazy in the kitchen.
0: I have. So I've done stories on craziness. All right, look, here's five things that doctors want patients to know about cyclosporiasis, if you have it. And there is an increase of the parasite impacting people in the United States. Two deaths reported. We just heard it in the news. Two deaths up in Michigan. Now, the American Medical Association is offering these five tips to keep the public informed about the signs and symptoms of cyclosporiasis and to seek care and know how to avoid getting sick. You know, so here they are. Now, first, you got to know how cyclosporiasis spreads. It is a gastrointestinal illness caused by a tiny parasite. Cyclospora is that parasite. And you can become infected with cyclospora when you eat food or drink water that is contaminated with human feces. Now, did you know that part?
1: Mm-mm, that's nasty.
0: Yeah.
1: That's nasty.
0: Well, that's what it is.
1: Yeah.
0: You know, so cyclosporiasis does not spread from person to person. So, you know, if you have it or something like that,
1: mm-hmm.
0: I shouldn't be able to get it. However, you can be infected with the parasite more than once. Mm. This is the bad part about this thing.
1: Yeah, that's the bad
0: so
1: part.
0: So you think you're good to go, and I've had it, and now I'm immune. Bah, wrong. No, you are not immune.
1: Crazy.
0: You can get it again.
1: Crazy.
0: Now, you got to recognize the symptoms. Cyclosporiasis include watery diarrhea. Now, that is the commonest way that I've heard it described. I'm reading this thing here. Everything else was explosive diarrhea is what I've told. Like, boom!
1: Yeah.
0: Can you imagine that? Shot from guns.
1: I can imagine.
0: Boom!
1: Yeah, I can imagine. Yeah.
0: So that would be different. I mean, that to me would mean you would think, I've got this thing. You know, that's just watery diarrhea. All right, fatigue, loss of appetite, and typically being out of a week or so, and then you become infected. So you can get impacted by it. And it might be a week before you actually started developing these symptoms.
1: Mm.
0: Now, not everyone's going to have the symptoms, but many people can get very sick, especially anyone who is immunocompromised, especially the elderly and the children. So those are two of the main things. Now, you need to seek medical care. When do you do that? You want to stay hydrated and rest if you have the symptoms. Now, that's an awful lot to answer somebody if you got to go to work, but
1: it's hard to rest with all that stuffed up in you.
0: You know, but if you're sick, then that's what you got to do. Now, they have antibiotics that's used to treat cyclosporiasis. If you're experiencing the symptoms, it's important for you to get rest, drink plenty of fluids, because you're going to be dehydrated from the explosive diarrhea.
1: Yeah.
0: That's true anytime you have diarrhea. Mm-hmm. You know, your body wants to get, you want to get water in there. You want to talk with your doctor or other healthcare professionals to determine the best course of action for you, and it's different from person to person. You might need to request testing for cyclospora as a routine stool test, and don't always screen for the parasite. You know, you're not sure. So without treatment, the symptoms can last anywhere from a few days to a month or longer.
1: Mm.
0: All right. Well, you also want to make sure you stay informed about any food recalls. And we had that with, I think, some lettuce. I was in Georgia, wherever it was. I don't know. I won't put a bad mouth on everyone. Recent outbreaks for cyclosporiasis have been linked to eating or handling fresh produce, including iceberg lettuce. Do not consume any recalled foods, particularly iceberg lettuce, sources from central Mexico. When in doubt, throw it away or return it. And stay up to date on food recalls and outbreaks. All right, so here are the five steps you need to take in order to avoid the illness, at least reduce your illness. And we've seen this with COVID and all this type of stuff. Wash your hands and all produce thoroughly under running water before eating, cutting, or cooking, including produce labeled as pre-washed. You get a bag of thing, it says ready to go. Well, it doesn't say ready to go, but that's how I read it. Ready to eat is what it says, ready to eat. Bon! Wash that puppy.
1: Yeah.
0: You know, because in many cases, the parasite is prevalent in the water that's used to wash the vegetables that you get.
1: Mm-hmm.
0: So I wouldn't trust it. Now, how do you wash them? It says here, you cook the produce to a temperature of at least 158 degrees Fahrenheit, and cooking can kill the parasite, but washing alone cannot guarantee cyclospora removal. Now, I don't know about you, but I don't cook my lettuce. I mean, I have a salad, so you can put it down. You can have a nice cold salad. Boom, boom, boom. So cooking is going to be out, I think, in terms of salads. Mm-hmm. But you can wash, I'm told, to wash your produce in warm water. And people have different ways to do it. I use baking soda. Put baking soda in there, push that puppy down. And I wash the lettuce like I'm washing. Old time, I used to wash my shirts, my dirty shirts, in the tub before I got a washing machine. Now you can, you don't put your lettuce in the washing machine, but you put it in I put it in a nice big red bowl, I get the amount that I'm going to eat, put some baking soda on there, some warm water, up and down. You almost could do it like CPR, staying alive. Whatever you do. And then I put it in a spinner, wash it off. Now you notice, and I notice when I do put baking soda in it, it feels very slick, and I thought that was probably the pesticides coming off the lettuce, but it's probably just the baking soda in the water. But then I rinse it again till it doesn't feel slick. Then I spin it 100 times. You just shaking your head. You say,
1: I'm listening.
0: That's an awful lot to do, Gilbert, just to eat.
1: Yeah, well, after that, I won't even be hungry no more. Yeah.
0: You do that, and then you scrub your thing down. Now, you want to wash these items. And all surfaces that come in contact with the produce with hot soapy water after you finish that, so you don't spread the parasite. And then scrub the firm fruits and vegetables, such as melons, cucumbers, with a clean brush. Now, for example, even if I can get a watermelon, I love watermelon. It's very good for you. Magnesium, plenty of fiber. But before I cut that puppy, I put it in the thing and I wash the outside of it, because once you start cutting it on wherever you're cutting it, whatever's on the outside is going to get, wash all the outsides of all your fruit. And then cut away the outer layer or damaged or bruised areas of fruit and vegetables before preparing to eat them. I do that all the time. I cut the spine out of the lettuce, the part that's actually cut to the ground that sends whatever it is, all types of insecticides and all that kind of stuff up through the fruit. And then any leaf that I see is brown or anything like that, I peel them back. Yeah, it's an awful lot, but look. I've yet to get it, although I think I've come close. So,
1: come close?
0: Yeah, I didn't have explosive diarrhea. But just eating a lot of fruits by themselves with all the fibers and all the stuff that you do there, you end up going to bathroom off a lot, so that's okay. All right, but look, I just thought I'd share those tips with you, especially since it's been in the news that two individuals have died from cyclosporiasis. It's not normally associated with death. Those folks, it's my understanding, according to the reports, had pre-existing conditions, and so the complications from it was too much for them. So be careful out there, and eat wisely. I think that's what I don't think I can tell everybody. All right, right now it's 6:25. I'm Gilbert Bays, Trev Truth, making it all happen. We've got Fayetteville's most dependable forecast with CBS 17 meteorologist Rachel Dunsing.
2: Today will be mostly cloudy with a few showers and thunderstorms and a high of 86. Tonight the storms will end and we will then turn partly cloudy with a low of 74. Thursday will be partly cloudy with isolated afternoon storms and a high of 91. Temperatures the rest of the week are going to stay warm in the low and mid-90s with mainly afternoon storms. That is your Fayetteville forecast. I'm CBS 17 meteorologist Rachel Dunsing.
0: Rachel, we have 75 degrees in Fayetteville, Hope Mills, and also Fort Bragg. 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

0: Newstalk 640 WFNC. I got to remember to turn that thing down because it works really well. I like it, though. I like it working well. We got some great people coming in here today. This is the day when we have, it's Wednesday, August the 5th, and this is the day that we have Bill Bowman and up-and-coming weekly newspaper come in and talk to us about some of the things that they've been covering. Now, I don't think Bill's coming in today. I think Linda McAllister will be here. But in any event, they'll come in and share a lot of stuff that they've been doing in terms of covering the news and events here in this area. And it's always busy in Fayetteville and Cumberland County. There's always stuff coming going, and we need to let folks know what's going to be happening. So that'll be happening at about 7:20. And then at 8 o'clock, we're going to have Stacy Buckner here, Off-Road Outreach. She comes the first Wednesday of every month, and she's got a bunch of stuff. There's always something going on with her and her group. I know the Patriot Guard was at the Fayetteville Airport when the remains of one of our fallen heroes returned recently. I'm sure she'll share some of that with us as well. That'll be at about 8:05, 8:10 or so. She'll be here, and we'll talk with her for a little bit. Then 8:35, we'll have our normal visit from the Cumberland County community. We have individuals coming in to talk about the Grays Creek Area Land Use Plan. This kickoff meeting is going to be taking place on August 19th. Rawls Howard, the planning and inspecting director, will be here. Trey Smith, also senior planner, will be here as well. So we look forward to their conversation and letting us know about what's going to be happening in Grays Creek. Very important thing. We talked a little bit about it with Kirk DeBier. As a matter of fact, we're going to have him as our 640 replay in a few seconds. I want to share a few stories with you this morning. An investigation is underway after a single vehicle accident in Fayetteville ended with its driver dead. And we're told that accident happened Tuesday around 3:45 in the morning. That's when police officers observed a vehicle stopped in traffic along Person Street that failed to move after the traffic light turned green. The officers activated their emergency lights to perform a welfare check on the driver. Investigators say that's when the police lights came on. The vehicle took off at a high rate of speed. We're told the vehicle struck the roundabout at North Cool Spring and Person Streets. Officers immediately initiated life-saving measures. However, medics who arrived on scene determined that the victim, identified as 43-year-old Jermaine Bean, was dead. If you have information about this incident, you're asked to call Fayetteville Police. You can also send anonymous tips by submitting them to the Fayetteville Cumberland County Crime Stoppers. That number, 910-483-TIPS, 910-483-8477. The former boyfriend of 17-year-old Lanaya Whitted, who went missing 5 years ago, made his first court appearance, charged with her murder. Prosecutors say 22-year-old Cabron Thaggard was shot Whitted after an argument in 2021 and then concealed the body, which was found in June in a wooded area along Deep Creek Road. Thaggard is also charged with concealing the body in connection with Whitted's death. For years, the family waited for answers, and then the investigation took investigators back to an area along Deep Creek Road in June. That's when the Cumberland County Sheriff's Office conducted a two-day search along Deep Creek Road, the Cape Fear River area, and the surrounding wooded areas as part of the investigation into Whitted's disappearance. On July 30th, investigators found human remains in the wooded area along Deep Creek Road, near an area searched earlier in the summer. The remains were possibly identified as Whitted on Monday. Thaggard remains in the Cumberland County Detention Center. He's being held without bond. He also faces an armed robbery charge in an unrelated case. Other news this morning, a fire in Fayetteville at an apartment complex destroys a maintenance building. That fire reported around 5:15 Tuesday afternoon behind the apartments off Greenleaf Drive. That's just off Rayford Road. We're told when firefighters arrived, the building was engulfed in flames. Investigators say the fire destroyed the building and all of its contents. No one was hurt, though. Investigators still trying to determine what caused that building to go up in flames. Investigators at Fayetteville City Council and Cumberland County Board of Commissioners have advanced plans for an inter-local agreement and joint oversight agency. The 911 Consolidated Task Force voted unanimously to set the initial term of the ILA between the city and the county at 5 years. Members also agreed on each government holding and retaining ownership of its real property. Now, the task force also voted to establish a 9-member governing board for the joint agency. It will include 2 non-voting city and county managers, a representative from Fort Bragg, and 3 representatives each from the city and the county. The joint 911 task force meets once again on August 11th. And finally this morning, Fayetteville Regional Airport is hosting a TSA pre-check enrollment event. Now, travelers will be able to enroll or renew their membership in person by visiting the Boeing Conference Room inside the airport. Now, that event will begin each morning at 9 to 1. Then I think they break for lunch and they'll pick back up at 2 to 5, beginning August 25th through August 28th. The TSA pre-check application program is open to U.S. citizens, U.S. nationals, and lawful permanent residents. The enrollment process is quick, convenient, and even faster when the application is complete. So you can do that online before you actually go to the airport. Now, during the in-person appointment, applicants are required to provide identity, citizenship documentations, fingerprints, and take an updated photo. The application fee, $76.75, and if approved, travelers will get a five-year membership with the program. Now, if you go to my Facebook page, I included the entire press release that has all the links that you can do, so you can go to the area, fill out your application, all that type of stuff. Just go to gilbertbays.com, and you will see that complete story there. It's a press release from the city that has all the vital information about that pre-check. And the reason I mention that is because I put a shorter version in initially, and there was an awful lot of questions from folks, you know, where do I sign up, what do I have to do? And so I reposted the entire press release from the city that has all the links in it, so you can link right on it and start the process if you're a frequent flyer and you want to get through the airport fast. Do you have the star on your real ID yet? Have you done that?
1: Nah, I still got to update my license. I still have my same license when I was 18 years old.
0: Yeah.
1: It hasn't expired yet.
0: Yeah, but you're supposed to get the real ID.
1: But I have a passport, so.
0: Okay, well, that helps you. But your passport's going to expire. When does that expire?
1: In like 3 years.
0: Okay.
1: Yeah.
0: Well, look, it's still to your advantage to make sure you have the real ID with the star on your thing.
1: And
0: we've been talking about that for some time here. I keep beating people down about it. Get it done. Get your documentation in. And, you know, you're gonna need it. Let's just put it that way. 100%. Especially if you're traveling Fort Bragg. Oh, do you always travel with your passport in your pocket?
1: Yeah, most of the time. But most of the time when I travel, it's usually a different country.
0: Yeah, but, you know, you're an up-and-coming rapper. You may be going to Japan all of a sudden to perform. Yeah, you need your passport with you all the time.
1: Yeah.
0: All right, hey, it's 6:38, and we've got local news right now with CBS 17.
2: Good morning, I'm Greg Funderburg from the CBS 17 newsroom. A Fayetteville man is being indicted in a COVID-19 pandemic relief scam. A federal grand jury says Ronald Brock II defrauded the Paycheck Protection Program of almost $1 million. Court records claim Brock obtained PPP loans using three different business names. They also say he backed up these claims using fake tax documents. Brock is facing 6 federal charges and could face up to 30 years in prison for each count. The State House will not vote on a controversial hemp bill this week. It's after hundreds of hemp business owners, employees, and advocates packed the General Assembly to protest the bill. House Speaker Destin Hall says he's setting up a group of Republicans to study the issue. Current legislation bans anyone under 21 from buying or even using intoxicating hemp products, as well as impose new limits on THC levels in hemp products. Looking ahead to next week when preseason tickets go on sale for the Carolina Hurricanes, the team is headed back to where it all began next month, returning to Greensboro for one of their 2 preseason home games. The Canes called First Horizon Coliseum home during their first 2 seasons in North Carolina from 1997 to 1999, while waiting for what's now Lenovo Center to be completed in Raleigh. Now, for the first time since then, they'll be back in Greensboro hosting the Nashville Predators on Thursday, September 24th, with the puck dropping at 7 p.m. From the CBS 17 newsroom, I'm Greg Funderburg.
3: Today will be mostly cloudy with a few showers and thunderstorms and a high of 86. Tonight the storms will end and we will then turn partly cloudy with a low of 74. Thursday will be partly cloudy with isolated afternoon storms and a high of 91. Temperatures the rest of the week are going to stay warm in the low and mid 90s with mainly afternoon storms. That is your Fayetteville forecast. I'm CBS 17 meteorologist Rachel Dunzing.
0: Hi Rachel, thank you so much right now. 75 degrees in Fayetteville, Hope Mills and Fort Bragg. 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
13: News Talk 640 WFNC. What a day this is. We're in our first hour of Good Morning, Fayetteville. It's time for our 640 replay, and we had the pleasure of talking with the Cumberland County Chairman of the Cumberland County Board of Commissioners, Kirk Deviere. This is the Horns, Horn Group, Chicago.
14: See, don't ever ask me musical groups.
13: Yeah,
14: I'm
13: okay.
14: Terrible. I would
13: lose
14: every
13: here.
14: Time.
13: We got a rookie in here, Greg.
15: Yep.
13: But you know what? I'm not going to waste any time with the trivial things that we do here because we have important business we need to take care of, and there's a lot of great things. Let's start off with the drone company and how good that is for both the city of Fayetteville and the county of Cumberland.
14: Yeah, and I know you've talked about it, so we won't get into the, you know, millions of dollars in jobs created and those types of things. I think, you know, it's great that we're, you know, we're breathing life, we're putting life back in that Black & Decker plant, which is great. First, just hats off to Robert Van Giens and his team. You know, after they came for our incentives, I looked at him and said, just go win that thing. And Robert and his team just have this tenacity of how they position our community, how they talk about our community, and how they really worked hard and deep in, you know, these defense sectors and technology sectors, healthcare sectors. And, you know, this is just, this is a success from that. And it's going to be beneficial to our community. But more importantly, it's validation. It's validation that, you know, we are in that defense sector, not just to provide services to soldiers, but in families, but goods and services, and that we can manufacture things. And that's that signal a couple weeks ago at the City View Newsmakers event. I talked about industry signals that we want to send down, especially in that defense sector. And this is one of those signals. This is that validation that we send when you when you you know, when you compete and win against, you know, Oklahoma, Nevada, and they pick Cumberland County and Fayetteville to come to, there's a reason why they do that, and that's a validation, and that ripples across the industry, and that's exactly what we're looking for. And that takes time to build, and now we're going to begin to feel those effects of that signal.
13: Well, you know, and Sharon Moyer was here from City View, and she outlined some of the things that people were saying about the county on the cards that they gave to everyone. It wasn't one of these cards that you checked off, yes, I think this. You had to write things down, and the message that she said resonated with everyone, that Cumberland County's economy isn't going down.
14: That's right.
13: It just seems like we're stagnant, or we just got to move forward. And that was the gist of what the community was thinking about as ourselves. The other point I think that needs to be reiterated is what you just said, is the fact that we got to believe in ourselves.
14: That's right.
13: And I think Judy Dawkins was the one that made some comment near the end of this, that we do. We can't sell this place to someone else if we don't believe in it ourselves. And I think that's the message coming from both the city and the county.
14: Yeah, and I think you're seeing us right at that, you know, right at that momentum. This begins to continue that momentum that we've been seeing in these sectors. But it took kind of that resetting the foundation a little bit. So, you know, investing, you know, making sure that we're looking at things like public safety and the investments that municipalities like the city of Fayetteville and others are doing in public safety, or whether it's infrastructure, ensuring that we've got our school systems, ensuring we got, you know, quality school systems, and making those investments, getting that foundation in place so that as Robert is working that economic development angle, that, you know, those signals in people from the outside see a community that's ready. So it's not just the industry that sees it, but the quality of life aspect. When they begin to look at a community, they see quality of life, they see, you know, a safe community, they see strong schools, they see all those things. And so I think you've seen a reset over the last several years as we begin to posture ourselves not to be so retail driven, but to be focused on advanced manufacturing in the technology space, the healthcare space with a medical school. Again, these are all those signals. So one of 150 medical schools in the nation, that's a signal. That's, we're signaling out to the industries that are out there, that if you're looking to do, you know, business and healthcare, this is a place you want to be. If you're looking to do defense sector work, we've got the decision makers sitting right down there at Fort Bragg. Those are the warfighters. If you're providing goods and services to the Department of Defense, this is the place you want to be. And that groundwork was laid. Look at this drone manufacturing. Look at kind of how we got here. You know, a year and a half ago, I think, you know, we had a drone competition here. We had all these industry leaders come in. We had all these manufacturers come in. Began to set the groundwork for, hey, who is Cumberland County? Hey, what are they doing over there? Hey, look at their workforce. Look at this veteran population workforce. Look at this trained workforce that we're seeing with FTCC and Fayetteville State and Methodist University. Like, hey, there's something going on there. And again, this is that validation across these industry sectors that allow us to recruit more.
13: You know, you talk about the drone competition that was here. We have the individuals putting that on, yep, and we promoted the heck out of it, and they had a great turnout. So you have people, and I think we had some issues because something was going on with Fort Bragg at the time. It was a war or whatever it was, and so some of the military teams couldn't come.
14: It was.
13: And we had I think, teams from Taiwan and around the world.
14: That's right.
13: Who were coming here. And so what you get is the residual impact of people coming to this community to do one thing, and they say, like you just said, wait a minute, where is this place? What else do they have going on? So that residual impact is what we're talking about. And I think that segues very nicely into the Aquatic Center and what the vision is on having that as a place for competition. You tell us what that is, because you just did the feasibility, and I do want to point out that Coral Aponte from the Fayetteville Observer has a real nice article in there. July 24th is when it was published, so you can get great details about the nuts and bolts, about the dollars and cents involved with the feasibility study. But that's the first part of this.
14: Yeah, we really got to do that feasibility study to make sure we're going to get this right, especially if you're looking at a regional side. You know, this is going to deal with sports tourism and potentially how it interacts locally, you know, with our local teams and just also with our citizens. you know, this feasibility study is going to look at, you know, what are the partners? Who are the partners in this? Are we partnering with people at Fort Bragg? Are we partnering with Cape Fear Valley, as we've talked about before, to look at, you know, different types of, you know, athletics and things like that? You know, you also got the financial piece of this. What is the financing going to be? Who are the partners? Who are the financing? Where is it going to go? And then really, what's the structure? So we really see this, and the community has told us it before. It's been the number one thing that they wanted to see. It's going to tell us from a sports tourism side, you know, what size does this need to be? What's our regional draw? What do we need to have? So you want to build the framework and the blueprints to this before you just, I mean, this is going to be an expensive facility, but it's one that's going to bring tourism here, but it's also going to provide some resources and recreational activities for our citizens here as well. And I think from their feasibility study, we'll see some of that. What are our assets here? What do we have? What do we need? And then, again, where it goes. And, you know, I know there's been some discussion around the price. It took us a little while to find the right consultant to help us through this. They've done some other projects. And just want to remember, that's kind of an up too. You know, the thing about government, sometimes when you're public facing and we talk about, hey, we budgeted $500,000 towards a feasibility study, where do you think the bids are going to come? So we'll shape that as we move into this contract. The key thing is we've got a consultant that will start the process, and we're going to, you know, work through the stakeholder engagements, work through the charrettes, work through the economic impacts, whether it's, you know, from a tourism standpoint, look at locations, look at the financial stack on how this thing will be paid for, private sector, you know, public sector, other models. So this is a first step, but these are the kind of things that, you know, we're postured to do, and this is going to take a little while to get in place. Well, but it speaks to that, the tourism, sports and entertainment tourism corridor that we're trying to create here.
15: Well, and you know, it goes back to what I always say about any of these projects, these big projects. Who has the crystal ball?
14: That's right.
15: And so the feasibility study, when you provide, you know, $500,000 to say what it's going to be, and you spend for whatever it is, someone had the crystal ball and said, we're going to need at least $500,000 in order to get this done. So you did that part of it, and now you'll sit back and see what comes up from the analysis to see where it's supposed to go. I guess the big question that I would have as a journalist is, what's going to be the difference between our facility and the one that's right down the road in Hoke County?
14: So the one in Hoke County, we really want to posture this for a regional. So think Greensboro Athletic Center, the swim center that's in Greensboro. You're going to have larger competition, collegiate competition, high school competition. We'll see what the feasibility study says, but as you look at some of the, you know, Olympic games and things like that, not that we're going to have the Olympics here, but you're going to have, you know, those kind of national type competitions that maybe they need a training center, and a team needs a training center. Now they come in and they're using it as a training center. So I think there's lots of opportunities. It's going to be larger in scale. I think part of that's what the feasibility study is going to tell us. We've said we want something that's going to be a tourism draw, where you can host competitions at all levels. And so that's a little bit different than a community recreational asset that you see in Hoke County. What's in Hoke County is beautiful, and they've done a great job. And quite frankly, Cumberland County should have done this years ago. I know when I was on the city council, we were looking at the Parks and Rec bond back in, 2016-17, that was one of the topics we were trying to put in the bond, and we pulled it out just because of total cost of everything at that time. But that was more of a recreational asset. This is going to be something on a larger scale. But the feasibility study will say whether it fits here. But when you kind of look across the region and up and down 95 corridor, I think we're postured very well to be that type of facility.
15: Well, you know, and I think, again, the Greek and I talked about this last hour, that Cumberland County just is physically in a great location. Yep. In terms of Interstate 95.
14: That's right.
15: You got the regional airport right there near Black and Decker, so that's a great advantage for the drone company that's going to be coming in. And then you can go anywhere here in the country. You can get up to 40 and go east and west, and you can go from Maine down to Florida on 95.
14: Well, we're going to put you on those recruitment tours with Robo.
15: Let's go to the map. But that's the kind of dialogue that Robo has.
14: That's exactly
15: when
14: right.
15: He is. And you
14: couple that. You're do we have some weaknesses? Yes. Are we addressing those weaknesses? Yes. And I think we're all rowing in the same direction as a community across all the municipalities to ensure that we're doing that. But
15: All right, Joe, it's always good to have Kirk DeVier in here. He comes every Tuesday, chairman of the Cumberland County Board of Commissioners, to share information that's important and vital to the folks who call Cumberland County home. You're listening to News Talk 640 WFNC, 656 right now. We've got Fox News that's going to be coming after these commercials.
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28: They're still counting the votes in Michigan. I'm Dave Anthony, Fox News, in a very close Senate primary.
29: We knew that this was going to be a close race.
28: And Democratic Congresswoman Haley Stevens is right now trailing progressive Abdul El-Sayed by about a 1 percentage point. He's backed by socialists.
30: We have a responsibility to assure that we unite to make sure that Mike Rogers never sees the inside of the U.S. Senate.
28: Rogers is the Republican running for that seat, now held by a retiring Democrat. And two progressives have done well in Michigan House races.
0: Donovan McKinney, who's backed by the Democratic Socialists of America, is leading incumbent Sri Thanadar by about 3 percentage points in the Democratic primary for the 13th congressional district. The race has split Democrats. House Minority Leader Hakeem Jeffries backs Thanadar as progressives support McKinney. Sunrise Movement co-founder William Lawrence clinched the Democratic nomination for the state's 7th congressional district. Lawrence beat two establishment Democrats.
28: That's Fox's Madeline Rivera. Progressive lost in Missouri. Ex-Congresswoman Cori Bush failed in her attempt to win back a House seat, losing to incumbent Wesley Bell by more than 20 points. Voters in Missouri also said no to a ballot question to phase out the state income tax. A Republican Congressman, Chuck Edwards, has just announced early this morning in a post on X, he's ending his reelection campaign in North Carolina, after the House Ethics Committee had recommended Edwards be censured over sexual harassment allegations. The talks continue with Iran trying to get oil and other shipping flowing again through the Strait of Hormuz. Fox's Trey Yingston in Tel Aviv.
1: President Trump indicated that a deal with Iran could happen as early as today. Speaking with Fox News, the president said that talks took place all day on Tuesday and that things are looking very good. He told Trace Gallagher what will happen if the Iranians back out of this agreement.
2: Well, if they back out again, they're going to get hit really hard. You know, they know that. They understand that.
28: America's listening to Fox News.
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28: Acting Attorney General Todd Blanche is a full Senate vote away from becoming an AG full-time after the Judiciary Committee approved Blanche's nomination over the objections of Democrats, including Senator Sheldon Whitehouse.
8: Probably the most discreditable person ever to seek the office.

0: to step down over domestic violence and abuse allegations by his ex-wife, Emily Moreno, the daughter of Ohio Republican Senator Bernie Moreno, who on Monday called Miller unfit for office. The allegations in a bitter divorce and child custody battle that Miller's denied. The Ethics Committee also noting that the fact that it's investigating the allegations doesn't indicate that any violation has occurred. Jeff Manasso, Fox News.
1: On Wall Street, stock futures are rising the day after a huge surge put the Dow and the S&P 500 at record highs, though NASDAQ futures are down slightly. In baseball, the Red Sox crushed the White Sox 14-2. It's Boston's sixth straight win, weeks after the Red Sox won 15 in a row. I'm Dave Anthony. This is Fox News.
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5: 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I want to welcome you to the second hour of Good Morning Fayetteville on this Wednesday, August 5th. I'm Gilbert Bays. Trev Truth, making it all come alive. It happened in real time. CBS 17 meteorologist Rachel Dunsink says there's a 50% chance of some showers and thunderstorms coming our way. If it's raining on you right now, that percentage is 100%. Because it's raining on you right now. But other than that, 50% is what we're looking for right now. High temperature is going to be about 84 degrees today. 75 right now across the board in Fayetteville, Hope Mills, and also in Stedman. Headline news for you at this hour. An investigation is underway after a single vehicle accident in Fayetteville ended with its driver dead. The former boyfriend of 17-year-old Linnea Whitted, who went missing 5 years ago, made his first court appearance charged with her murder. A fire at a Fayetteville apartment complex destroys the maintenance building. The Fayetteville-Cumberland County 911 Consolidation Task Force advances plans for an interlocal agreement and a joint oversight agency. And the Fayetteville Regional Airport is hosting a TSA pre-check enrollment event that'll save you time when you want to fly the friendly skies. All that and more coming away, but first, local news from CBS 17.
6: Good morning, I'm Greg Funderburg from the CBS 17 Newsroom. Top of your news this hour, the State Health Department is releasing new numbers concerning cyclosporiosis cases in North Carolina. There are currently 867 confirmed cases of the illness. 494 of those cases are in Wake County. 63 have been reported in Durham County and 6 in Cumberland County. On Monday, health officials reported the outbreak's first two deaths in Michigan. They say both patients had underlying health conditions and that cyclosporiosis is rarely deadly. Today, Governor Josh Stein and other health officials will highlight the state's investment into Sunbucks, the government-funded program geared to feeding children during the summer months. Officials will gather at the Durham Farmers Market this afternoon. The newly passed budget allots money to keep more than 1 million children fed with Sunbucks. This is the one-time payment of $120 in grocery benefits to families. Governor Josh Stein says he plans to veto one of two election bills heading to his desk. House Bill 958 would cut early voting for primaries and runoffs from 17 days to 10. It would also require post-election audits, expand ballot challenges, and expand data sharing with federal agencies for frequent voter roll maintenance. However, the governor did not indicate whether he would veto another bill, which mostly deals with election administration and fixing issues with ballots. From the CBS 17 Newsroom, I'm Greg Funderburg.
7: Today will be mostly cloudy with a few showers and thunderstorms and a high of 86. Tonight the storms will end and we will then turn partly cloudy with a low of 74. Thursday will be partly cloudy with isolated afternoon storms and a high of 91. Temperatures the rest of the week are going to stay warm in the low and mid-90s with mainly afternoon storms. That is your Fayetteville forecast. I'm CBS 17 meteorologist Rachel Dunsing.
5: Our Rachel's temperature holding steady, 75 degrees at Fort Bragg, Anderson Creek, and also in Dunn. 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

0: News Talk 640, all that music and carrying on was a disguise, a complete disguise for me to get ready to do my podcast here with Linda McAllister from Up and Coming Weekly. And before I do that, I want to share some information. We talked about cyclosporiasis last hour and what you have to do in order to be aware that you may have it and things you need to do if you think you have it. Just want to go over these very quickly with you. Once again, you want to know how it spreads? Pretty simple. Cyclosporiasis is a gastrointestinal illness caused by these tiny parasite, Cyclospora. And so you can become infected with Cyclospora when you eat food or drink that is contaminated with human feces. How does that happen? And it's in the water. I have Dr. Linda McAllister shaking her. She's shaking her head over there. I won't show you yet while I'm doing this. But it's an ooky-sounding thing if you're out there eating breakfast right now. Don't wash the salad. Make sure you wash the salad. You want to make sure that it cannot spread from person to person, but we're told. You get it, and you can get it once again. So you need to recognize the symptoms. Symptoms of cyclosporiasis include a watery diarrhea, fatigue, a loss of appetite, typically beginning about 1 week after becoming infected. So that's when you may all of a sudden get. You eat, and then it might not be a week before it starts. So that'll throw you off. And some of these symptoms are very similar to other illnesses, and you may not think you have this, and when you do. And some people can get very sick very quickly, especially those who are immune compromised and the elderly and children. So watch what you're eating out there. Here's some of the things. You may need to get some antibiotics also if you're infected by this. And you may experience these symptoms. You need to get some rest. Drink plenty of fluids. That's normally the case if you have diarrhea anyway. You want to replenish those fluids. Talk with your doctor or other healthcare professionals to determine the best course of action for you. And I always make sure I share that with everyone because one treatment for one person is different for another person, depending on other medications you may be taking, the height, your weight, and just your overall basic health. So talk with your doctor if you think you have that. And the thing about this is you can get it. It may last for a week. It may last for several months, a month or so or longer. So you want to make sure you watch out. Stay away from anything that's been recalled. And so be aware of that type of there was some lettuce, I think, from the central part of Mexico that was recalled. So you want to make sure you're avoiding that type of stuff as well. And lastly here's the take your steps here to avoid this illness. It's pretty simple. And it's going to sound like I'm going to tell you to do things that you would do if you have COVID-19. Wash your hands. We've always said wash your hands. But most importantly, wash all your produce thoroughly under running water. I use warm water when I do mine. Make sure you do that before you cut and eat it. Even if you get it in a bag that says ready to eat pre-washed, that's probably one of the bags that you really need to wash because you don't have whoever did it wash theirs. So make sure you do that. You can cook your produce at least 158 degrees. I don't know about you. I don't cook my salad. I mean, that's kind of an unusual thing to ask me to do, but that cooking will kill the parasite. Washing alone cannot guarantee that the cyclospora will be killed or removed if you don't cook it. You can wash any surfaces also that's been touched by the produce that comes in contact. It's kind of like chicken. If you're cooking chicken, you put it on the counter, you probably want to get a bleach solution and spray down your counter after you finish with it. I know when I cook chicken or whatever it is for the kids, I always spray the pot with a spray of Clorox or something in addition to cleaning it, to get rid of anything that could be E. coli, whatever that's coming that you may get from chicken and all that kind of stuff. You want to do that? Scrub your fruits and vegetables like melons, cucumbers, and stuff. And clean the produce with a brush if you have that. And cut away the outer layers of your fruit and your vegetables. Normally, I don't eat the outer layer of my head of lettuce. I peel it back. I cut out the spine. And I try to stay safe. Now, you had a bout with this last week, Trevor, I think a little bit.
1: It was like, it was in July. It was a couple weeks ago.
0: Okay.
1: But it might have just been, you know, a little fiber attack, but who knows?
0: All right, look, I've got Dr. Linda McAllister in here. That has nothing to do with why you're here. Other than the fact, have you had any dealings with cyclosporiasis at all?
2: No, I haven't. But it reminds us that we in America are so lucky to have good hygiene and good bathrooms, whereas in underdeveloped countries, that is not the case. And I can still remember in medical school learning about parasitology. So we learned about all the little parasites that can infect our heart, our intestinal tract, our brain. So,
0: well, you know, you bring up a good point. And I was in Egypt during the Gulf War, and the Nile River is the main water source for folks, for Egyptians. And I think you get accustomed to certain parasites depending on what region of the world you are. Your body adapts. Would you agree with that? Mm-hmm. That your body probably is able to deal with different parasites and things in different countries, as opposed to if you're an American and you come in, or if you go down to Mexico, they say, don't drink the water. But people who live in those regions have developed an immunity, I think, to the parasites. And I remember I was trying to make sure I wasn't going to have a problem. I didn't drink the water while I was in Egypt, but I'm vegetarian. I ate the fruit. I forgot the fruit is grown with the river from the Nile.
2: Mm-hmm.
0: And you talk about explosive diarrhea. My gosh. So you have to watch yourself when you travel around. And, you know, with cyclosporiasis being the way it is right now, we're just sending out the alert for folks to be careful. No matter where you live and where you get your fruit, go ahead and wash it. I think that's good advice.
2: And also some countries have a protocol because of the insects and different parasites that happen. For example, in Africa, hydroxychloroquine is used as an anti-malarial, but it also was very helpful with COVID. And yet it was, there was so much negative talk about hydroxychloroquine. But truly, if that had been available over the counter and everybody could have had access to it, it would have made such a difference in our COVID death numbers.
0: Yeah, well, I remember when we were going through that and reporting on what's available and what's not available. When I was hospitalized, I forgot the drug that I got. It was like one of the first ones that was approved. And it did make a difference for me in terms of my condition. Well, I'm here. Let's put it that way. And plus, I did take the vaccine as well. And I remember doing a story on the first person who took the, I can't think of what the Remdesivir. Remdesivir, yes. I interviewed.
2: It's an expensive drug.
0: Well, one of the first people to take it, I interviewed that individual, and he said from the moment he took that at the hospital, it was like it overnight, he just started to come back. And I still have scarring in my lungs from the COVID. And probably it's taken 5 years off my life. And, you know, there are people who have long-term COVID, and there's issues there. All right, look, but that is not why you're here. You're here because you're here representing Bill Bowman, the publisher of the up-and-coming weekly newspaper. And you guys come every Wednesday to share some of the stories that you have been covering and some of the events that have been happening in the area. So go at it. Tell me what you got.
2: Well, I want to say that Pitt Dickey, who's our humorist on staff, his current one, look at this title, Explosive Diarrhea versus...
0: Wow, isn't it?
2: So if you need to chuckle, I read his headline and I just was in stitches.
0: It says Explosive Diarrhea is Better Than Radioactive Cheese.
2: So read all about it.
0: Okay, and what page is that?
2: It's current, on page 6.
0: Current edition?
2: Of the current edition that is being delivered throughout the city today.
0: Hold the first. Do you have the copy of it?
2: Copy is for yours. Oh, the current copy. The current up and coming.
0: Yeah, because you hold it up, we can see it. There it is, right there on the screen there.
2: Yes.
0: Yeah.
2: And so page 5.
0: Operation Carolina, finish lines are lifelines. I'm sure you're going to tell us all about it.
2: And it's the cover story of a veteran that is running 700 miles throughout the state of North Carolina. And
0: why?
2: You can read to raise awareness about military needs. So you can read all about it inside. But the thing I also want to point out to our listeners, and a shout out, good morning to Ron and Juanita that I know listen every morning.
0: That's Winnie. Ron, how are you? Juanita, go get a biscuit. Okay.
2: Yeah. So last week's issue, but it's still very relevant, is our back to school issue. And inside our social media gal, assistant editor Sheila, she put together all the places where parents and children can pick up school supplies. So you can be in North Fayetteville, West Fayetteville, East Fayetteville. You can go to the VFW's 670, for example. You can go to Dick's House of Sports, and there will be school supplies for you to pick up. So this is the issue of the 29th of July, and you can still find this online. And at some of our distribution points, you may find a few copies on the in the back of the current up and coming. I always like to leave a few copies at different places because every week it has relevant stories. Our stories are not outdated. In fact, in thinking of our publication amidst the other publications here in town, we're like a Reader's Digest. There's something in our paper that is of interest to anybody, everybody. If you're interested in sports, if you're interested in economic development here in town, there's a story about it. You had Kirk DeVere here talking about, yesterday rather, because I was listening to the...
0: Yes, the 640 replay.
2: Yes. Mm-hmm. And the, gosh, it looks... Talk about explosive diarrhea. Businesses are just exploding coming to Cumberland County and getting an image that is very positive and enthusiastic from the FCEDC. They are really doing quite a job. So in the current up and coming, you will find an article about the drone company that's coming to town. Interesting, isn't it? It's from Ukraine, and Ukraine has really put drones on the map because of the war that's going on with Russia.
0: Well, you know, Kirk Davey and I talked about this, that the Cumberland County is really positioned to really make a difference in our economy based on the businesses that could come here and really service Fort Bragg. And, you know, there's no... putting any, I guess, cover over it. This is a warfighter's town with Fort Bragg here, and this is a very unique community. And because of that, normally Cumberland County is recession-proof because of Fort Bragg. No Fort Bragg, no Fayetteville. There's no way to around it. And we really learned that during the first Gulf War when a lot of family members decided to go home after the soldiers were deployed for an extended period of time. And we have done a lot better at making it so that family members who are here have things to do and not a reason to go home to mama if the soldiers are deployed for a long mm-hmm. time. And I think they've shortened the length of deployments because it was sometimes that guys were deployed for a year and a half,
2: mm-hmm.
0: and they shortened that so that they were going to get back here and get back to family business as well. So this is a very unique community, and we're glad to see that both the City Council and the Cumberland County Commissioners are poised and focused on bringing businesses here that are high-paying jobs and better-paying jobs that focus to Fort Bragg beyond taking care of selling, washers and dryers and cars to soldiers. We need to take advantage mm-hmm. of the bigger picture of Fort Bragg, and I think that's what the City Council and County Commissioners are doing. Mm-hmm. And you see that, I guess, in your story.
2: But the talent of the military personnel here in this community is just incredible, and the entrepreneurship is fantastic. So it's wonderful that we're getting noticed by international companies.
0: Well, and it took some patience to do that. And we talked about the fact that some of this should have happened years ago. If you're just joining me right now, Linda McAllister is with Up and Coming Weekly Newspaper every Wednesday or every other Wednesday.
2: Every other. Mm-hmm.
0: Yeah, either you or Bill Bowman is here to share information that's in the newspaper. You're going to be here for the whole hour. Going to take a break right now. I'm going to come back and talk about some more of the stories and events, and especially the events, because there's so much going on here. And mm-hmm. if Bill was in here, he'd say, anybody saying there's nothing doing Cumberland County mm-hmm. is crazy. Now, he wouldn't sound like that, but I thought I'd use my Bill Bowman voice. Anybody who does it is crazy.
2: Mm-hmm.
0: So we're going to come back and talk with you in just a few seconds. Right now, you're listening to News Talk 640 WFNC. 728 is the time, and we've got Fayetteville's most dependable forecast with CBS 17 meteorologist Rachel Dunsing.
3: Today will be mostly cloudy with a few showers and thunderstorms and a high of 86. Tonight the storms will end and we will then turn partly cloudy with a low of 74. Thursday will be partly cloudy with isolated afternoon storms and a high of 91. Temperatures the rest of the week are going to stay warm in the low and mid 90s with mainly afternoon storms. That is your Fayetteville forecast. I'm CBS 17 meteorologist Rachel Dunsing.
0: Rachel, you're doing a great job. 75, though, is the temperature right now. Chance of rain in the forecast. 75 in Fayetteville, Hope Mills, and also Fort Bragg. 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

0: News Talk 640 WFNC. We've got Linda McAllister in here from up-and-coming weekly newspaper every other week. Either she or Bill Bowman, the publisher for 150 years. Hey, how long has Bill been doing? I always bring that up. He's been there forever.
1: It's over 30 years.
0: 30 years.
1: Yes.
0: And the magazine's still going strong. You know, things have changed in terms of how we get it, but it is still available in print, but it's available online as well.
1: Correct. And you can archive, or rather, you can find previous articles. And so often we get people that call and say, gosh, a friend of mine had an article written about them, and it was sometime last year. Oh my gosh. Okay. So I'll go to the archives and given their name and hopefully the writer, I'll retrieve that article.
0: Well, you know, and you know, if you can, you can go back and really see how things have developed over time, over the course of 30 years, how this community has changed if you do that and archive that and check on some of the things that are going on.
1: Well, many, many years ago, Up and Coming Weekly was black and white, and it became in color sometime, I guess, in the late 90s. But it's interesting to see the different businesses and the different articles that have transpired over the years.
0: Kind of like The Wizard of Oz. It starts out in black and white, and then on, I think when Dorothy goes to the Land of Oz, boom, it's in color. It's that kind of thing. And so I'm glad to see that the paper is still going in multiple ways. You know, not only print, but also available online as well. Mm-hmm. Where can people pick it up? Because you got a lot of spots.
1: There are 300 locations, I was going to say worldwide, because you can go online. You can be in Europe and access it. In any case, here in town, it's at all the libraries. It's at Micasitas. It's at Kentucky Fried Chicken. It is, gosh, various restaurants, Bubba's 33, and, oh my gosh, the different departments at Cape Fear Valley Hospital. So,
0: somebody goes
1: Methodist
0: around and
1: at FGCC.
0: Somebody goes around with a truck or something like that and
1: yes, we
0: makes
1: have
0: a delivery?
1: Five delivery drivers, and they hit those 300 spots. Every week. Yes.
0: And Wednesday is when it comes out.
1: Correct.
0: All right.
1: Correct.
0: Now, the people just joining us and who didn't see, you hold up the paper just a second ago before the break. This is the new edition that's coming out. You want to show that? And
1: yes.
0: You also showed last week's edition
1: correct.
0: As well.
1: Correct. So this is the new edition that profiles a runner that's running across the state for military awareness. And last week, and some of these may still be available in print or rather at different sites. And inside are all the back-to-school giveaways. So lots of places to go to.
0: And when you say giveaways, you're talking about places that people have collected school supplies and said, hey, bring your kids out here or come by and pick up book bags and
1: correct.
0: All the book supplies
1: and things.
0: Even
1: haircuts. Some of these places will give, and they have bouncy houses. Some of these, they have face painting. It all depends on where you go. Different services that they will offer.
0: We want to point out that we have four Cumberland County schools that were year-round schools. They're already in session. And then the bulk of the Cumberland County schools start back August 24th. And I think that's the start date for a lot of the surrounding counties as well.
1: Correct.
0: So if you walk into any Target, you go into any Walmart, it's back to school as soon as you walk in the door. And for those of us who are empty nesters, you wonder what all the commotion is about.
1: Well, I love to go and get different color binders.
0: Right. Now's the time to get them.
1: Child in me. Right.
0: Well,
1: right,
0: you know,
1: right.
0: You make a good point. You know what I normally pick up? I pick up the lunch boxes, you know, that are made out of cloth or, you know, and I use those to put different components in for sound equipment. Microphones are just great little things to use. I put a sandwich in there if I'm playing on the road or something. Hey, Trevor's in there laughing at me. We got to be resourceful. But now's the time to get those type things because they're readily available and they're cheap.
1: And, you know, something that came to mind, didn't we used to have cigar boxes?
0: Yes, we did.
1: And Trevor, we used that in the classroom, didn't we?
0: Yes, look, and unfortunately, I don't have the camera up there, Trevor. He's sitting there shaking his head. Cigar boxes? What do you do with that?
2: Yeah.
0: We used to put
1: our pencils and
0: pens. And back in the old days, we didn't have book covers. We got a paper bag. And don't shake your head like you don't know anything about it.
1: And we would cut it.
0: We would
1: make book covers.
0: You'd make book covers out of I wish I had a camera, Trevor, in there. He's like shaking his head like, y'all old folks over in there.
2: That's crazy.
0: Yeah, yeah. But Dr. McAllister is not old, let me say that. You may remember this stuff. Well, your mom showed you this.
1: We are all becoming senior citizens, and we are the biggest chunk of the voting block in this country now.
0: Well, not only the voting block. As a matter of fact, I meant to bring up the statistics because I saw it. Not only are we the biggest voting block, we are the biggest part of the population right now. And everyone is waiting for the big wealth transfer is what the conversation is. People like that man in that studio right there, waiting for us to go on to the heavenly place and leave him all of our riches. it's true. Mm-hmm. And now the second largest population, I think, is 24 to 34. But we comprise, the seniors comprise mm-hmm. the biggest part of the population for the first time in the history. Mm-hmm. We're all the baby boomers.
1: Right. And we're the most dependable workforce. And this is why so many people are still working into their 70s and 80s.
0: Yeah, look, hey, I'm going to bring myself back on. Say that again so he can hear, even though I can't show him.
1: That we are the most dependable workforce. Those of us in our 70s and 80s, or getting into our 80s.
0: You know,
1: it's getting closer and closer.
0: I know young folks who say, I think I'm going to feel bad tomorrow. I don't think I'm going to. How do you know that? I don't think I'm going to go to work tomorrow because I think I'm going to feel bad. And then when they get there, you can't get them to work. Now, the worst thing I hate seeing, and we'll get back to your stuff in a second. Mm-hmm. The worst thing I hate is when you go into a place like Walmart or something, and the two cashiers are saying, girl, I can't wait to get, what time you get off today? Can y'all check me out? I mean, I don't want to know your work schedule.
2: Ain't no wrong with trying to go home.
0: See? Man, I need a camera on this guy in here.
1: Mm-hmm. Yeah, the decorum of customer service has definitely changed.
0: Right.
1: And reminiscing about school brings to mind that the Board of Education is going to have in the November ballot 5 people that want to serve on the Board of Education.
0: Now, let me ask you this, because I don't think it's not closed yet, is it? Or has the ballot closed? Because I saw someone else through there.
1: Be ending this Friday.
0: Well, I have to check them, and yes, I'll let folks know. But, anyway, you got 5 so far.
1: So last week's issue, the back to school issue, has an opinion piece by Brian Moore. He's one of the candidates that's running. And the other candidates that are listed are Tom Hatch, I mentioned a couple weeks ago, because he wrote an op-ed a couple weeks ago. So the other candidates are Jacqueline Brown, she's the incumbent, the only incumbent that's rerunning in this November election, and Roxy Pone, who's a retired teacher and real estate agent, Demetrius Stokes, who's a warehouse operations manager, and Bradley Williams. So these people will, one by one, be submitting, they've been invited to submit an opinion piece.
0: Okay, and we'll probably have some of those folks involved with the radio as well when we get a little bit closer to November. Mm-hmm. This is the November election.
1: And as I mentioned, that was in last week's issue. In this week's issue, just to summarize what we're covering, we have an article about the drone facility. We have an article about the defense incubator facility, the FCEDC, the Fayetteville, Cumberland,
0: Economic Development
1: Corporation. Mm-hmm. They have moved into the old Homemaker furniture building that's right across from Highsmith Rainey.
0: Now, weren't they up downtown above Channel 11's building on the fourth? Did they move from there? Is that Robert Van Gion?
1: Where he is, because I know, gosh, the city has the first floor of Festival Plaza, and then the city is also over at City Hall. So they're spread out all over downtown. The other articles that should be of interest are the Inasmuch Villages. Operation Inasmuch is going to be opening a facility for currently homeless individuals, probably by 2027. And how grateful we are to the Huff family, to Ralph and Linda Huff. They have donated $2 million towards these villages that are going to be built. So you can read all about it in the current issue of Up and Coming.
0: Yeah, now, and let's talk about that for a second, because Operation Inasmuch is building these facilities right near their headquarters.
1: Correct.
0: And in addition to them building these tiny homes and putting these things together, they're also providing resources to help folks get back on their feet.
1: Mm-hmm.
0: And that part is always the important part of this. And it's unfortunate when you have less fortunate people in the community. Some folks don't want to live home. I mean, there are folks who live on the street, and they have family members who can take care of them. We had a heartbreaking story of one where a guy was killed behind what used to be the First Citizens Bank downtown Fayetteville. And he wanted to live on the street, but his family had him. He would come in on occasion, but then he would eventually go back out on the street. Mental health plays an awful mm-hmm. big role in what happens to our folks. And, you know, I just went to an appointment yesterday at the VA Medical Center. It was a six-month checkup. And as I was walking in, I probably counted four or five cars packed with clothes. And it was obvious mm-hmm. that a veteran was living out of the vehicle. I just find that heartbreaking
1: mm-hmm.
0: that in this country, if we promise to take care of our veterans, we should be doing it the best we can.
1: Well, this is one example of what can be done when people that have the money power and the compassion donate to make this happen. The Huff family are such philanthropists. So,
0: well, it's good. Let me stop you for 1 second here. And Trevor, I don't have you on camera right here. I just want to make sure we're okay with commercials, because we're running a little bit long. Do we have commercials at 36 we should have played? And all right, we're going to do that real quick. Dr. Linda McAllister is here with up-and-coming weekly newspaper, and you guys come here every other Wednesday. I mean, and we're taking the whole hour, and that's what we've had. Always had so much stuff that we say, can we have more time? And yes, we've got it. But we're going to take a break here, and we're going to go to these commercials. Skip the news for right now. 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
0: News Talk 640 WFNC. Cut the music again. Get right back into it because I don't want any time to get away from here. Linda McAllister is with up-and-coming weekly newspaper. You do a lot of photography. Every time I see you got a camera, you got a camera sitting over there. We go, hold up your camera. Because this is how you see her.
1: With my camera.
0: You're taking pictures all the time, somewhere at some event.
1: In fact, the Innocent Match article has a picture that I took of the cleared
0: area
1: land and the sign that mentions all the different businesses that are contributing to the formation of these villages. It's worth stopping and looking at who is contributing. I was telling you about the different stories in our current issue, and I must mention that Sweet Valley, who you know, the surgeons, they're expanding their facility, and they're going to offer an event space to have weddings, to have other anniversary celebrations, whatever. They're just growing and growing.
0: Yeah,
1: providing the need.
0: I was inside the building as the concrete was down and the ceiling was up, mm-hmm. and it's right there when you enter the facility. I forgot how many square feet it is, but it's going to be very elegant. I saw plans for it, and I think the chandeliers that Anita wants to have put in, and video screens and things like that. So it's going to be very nice. And as a matter of fact, this is the month that it was supposed to get going and open. I'm not sure how far along they are.
1: Well, read about it in our current issue.
0: Okay, well, there you go.
1: Okay. And I'll have to give a shout out to Stephanie Kegler, who owns Dancing Without Sin. And this Saturday, she's having Dancing to Gospel Music, and it's called a Gospel Fest. So read about it in our current up and coming. Also, we have an article about our library system receiving an award for their celebration of our 250th anniversary.
0: Ta-da. That's a very nice memento you have there. You have that made up personally? Or?
1: No, I found it online because we need to remember that we've been around 250 years, our America. And in fact, talking about people staying around, there is Senior Citizens Day coming up, the 21st of August.
0: And well, it's about time.
1: Yeah. And there's going to be activities over at the Bill Crisp Senior Center that's on Rim Road. So read about it. There's going to be food and music and various vendors that are going to be there. And it's free. And it's to acknowledge and appreciate the senior citizens. And as far as
0: various
1: activities, yes.
0: Because this is, it's the inaugural National Senior Day. It's a conference and recognition luncheon. Got it right here.
1: Mm-hmm. So I gave you that the last time I was here.
0: And that's why I'm able to bring it back up here, because mm-hmm. you gave it to me. Friday, August 21st, 9:30 in the morning is when it starts. 10 a.m. till 5 is when it's going to happen. Bill Cripps Senior Center. That's 7560 Rayford Road. If you haven't been out there, I was out there when they dedicated and he was out there. I mean, what a great facility that is, and what a great spokesman he has been for our community.
1: But I should point out that Rayford Road is different from the main Rayford Road.
0: That's right.
1: And I think the easiest way to reach it is to go down Rim Road and then make a right onto that segment of Rayford Road.
0: And you can always put it in your GPS and it'll take you right there. There's that option as well.
1: Mm-hmm.
0: So you don't get confused on which way to get there. All right, you got about 2 minutes. Go.
1: Okay, then I'm going to wrap it up with this Saturday. There are going to be two block parties. At 12 noon, Fascinate You is having a preschool block party. And at 6 p.m., the Dogwood Festival, Kaylin Suarez, she's initiating Dogwood Nights. It's going to be a block party downtown, and it's going to be the second Saturday of the next several months.
0: Now, we need to know if Trev Truth is going to be performing, because he's been known to do stuff with the Dogwood Festival. Has anyone invited you or all of a sudden volunteered your services?
18: They ain't tell me nothing. Okay. So I ain't doing nothing.
0: Okay.
1: Now, next Saturday, Headquarters Library is having a book sale. The Friends of the Library are putting that on. And on that 15th of August, 6 o'clock, doors open for the Woodpecker game. And they're giving away Hurricane jerseys. So if you're willing to stand in line, the first 1,500 people will get that jersey.
0: Well, you know, when we have Myron Pitts that comes in with the Observer, he says he and his family have stood in lines to get some of those freebies.
1: Yes.
0: And they're really nice.
1: Oh, they are.
0: Yes.
1: Definitely. Also, going on right now is the art exhibit at the Arts Council, which is called The Paradox of the Observer. And it's an exhibit of comic strips by a particular lady. And moving on, Murchison Road is having a farmer's market the 13th and the 27th of this month. And what can I tell you also? The various libraries are having either story time, crafts, writing, and they're even going to celebrate Spider-Man's birthday.
0: It was Spider-Man born on August 16th, like me.
1: I was going to say, this is your birthday month.
0: This is my birthday month, that's right. So I'm going to be old man, but I'm looking forward to celebrating.
1: Now, a picture says 1,000 words. So in the current up and coming, here is an overview of all the different activities happening this month of August.
0: So you can pick it up at newsstands everywhere, just about every location around the city. You'll see it there, and you can pick it up. It costs $100
1: gratis.
0: A copy.
1: It's gratis.
0: It's gratis. That would mean that she's free?
1: Yes.
0: It's free. And so you want free information. And is online free also?
1: Yes.
0: So everything you can get up and coming weekly free.
1: It's free.
0: Right. And do you have to give your email or something in order for it to be sent to you or anything?
1: If you wanted it sent to your mailbox Tuesday night at 6 p.m., you can go to upandcomingweekly.com and sign up.
0: And it'll be there when you wake up. All right. Linda McAllister, we appreciate you coming in. It's time for me to give you the boot and kick you out of here to 2 weeks from now. But I guess Bill will be here in 2 weeks.
1: Yes, he may or he may not.
0: Okay, well, maybe we'll see you in 2 minutes. I mean, 2 weeks. But in the meantime, you're getting the big brass boot. I always like to have people come in, but I love kicking them out, too.
1: You're listening. I hear that often.
0: That's
1: every
0: okay.
1: Morning.
0: Hey. 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We've got Fayetteville's most dependable forecast with CBS 17 meteorologist Rachel Dunsing.
19: Today will be mostly cloudy with a few showers and thunderstorms and a high of 86. Tonight the storms will end and we will then turn partly cloudy with a low of 74. Thursday will be partly cloudy with isolated afternoon storms and a high of 91. Temperatures the rest of the week are going to stay warm in the low and mid 90s with mainly afternoon storms. That is your Fayetteville forecast. I'm CBS 17 meteorologist Rachel Dunsing.
0: Thank you, Rachel. Right now, 76 degrees in Fayetteville, Hope Mills, and Fort Bragg. 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
29: He just declared victory. I'm Dave Anthony, Fox News. Abdul El Sayed, the progressive Democrat running for Senate, backed by socialists in Michigan, posted on X minutes ago, "We won," though votes are still being counted after he said last night,
30: "We are not a purple state. We are a state in need of a movement."
29: Abdul El Sayed has a 1 percentage point lead over Congresswoman Haley Stevens, who remained confident last night that she'll win the primary.
31: "We are going to have to get ready and show Mike Rogers what a little stick it to him looks like."
29: Mike Rogers is the Republican running for that Michigan Senate seat, now held by a retiring Democrat. And he just told Fox if he faces El Sayed in November,
32: "This is really about the heart and soul of our country. I have never seen someone so radical, so extreme, get nominated by a political party."
29: Republicans need a new candidate for a House seat in North Carolina. Congressman Chuck Edwards announced on X early this morning he's ending his reelection campaign amid sexual harassment allegations that led the House Ethics Committee to recommend Edwards be censured. President Trump is still giving talks a chance to work out a nuclear deal with Iran and reopen the Strait of Hormuz to oil and other shipping, telling Fox,
33: "The only thing that matters is action, and they want to make a deal. We'll see what happens. If they don't make a deal, it's going to be too bad."
29: Warning Iran, the U.S. will hit them again very hard. The president said that in an interview at his California golf club near Los Angeles, where a few days ago a man was arrested.
34: Investigators say they found hollow point ammunition in his pocket and a gun in his car. Now, this all happened Sunday afternoon when plainclothes federal agents alerted the Los Angeles Sheriff's Office after spotting someone walking on the golf course grounds. They believed the suspect was taking photographs and videos and appeared to monitor security.
29: That's Fox's Natalie Chuck. That suspect facing numerous felony charges. And President Trump, he spent the night in Las Vegas, where later today he'll give a speech on the economy. 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
29: Another legal battle is brewing over congressional redistricting in another state, this time Maryland, where Republicans may file a lawsuit as soon as today to challenge what state lawmakers approved. A ballot question this fall to let voters decide on redistricting.
0: With a yes vote on the question November 3rd, lawmakers could move to create newly redrawn maps for the 2028 election cycle. Maryland has 8 House seats. 7 are held by Democrats, the party that controls Maryland's legislature. Both chambers had to have 3/5 support to add the question. While Maryland has been slower than other states in efforts to redistrict, Democratic Governor Wes Moore said in a statement he doesn't want to be caught flat-footed while Republican legislatures add seats. Nationwide, 8 states have changed maps to help Republicans, while 2 give Democrats an edge in districts. Grinnell Scott, Fox News.
29: The CDC continues to investigate that nasty cyclosporiasis outbreak in many states, giving people a horrible case of diarrhea and other ailments. Michigan's had the most cases, more than 11,000. 2 people have died there. There's a salmonella scare in Minnesota.
1: Forget the sound of guacamole causing extra. Watch out for the jalapenos, which may be connected to a salmonella outbreak. Chipotle Mexican Grill says they've replaced them with product from different growers. The Minnesota Department of Health confirmed that it was investigating a salmonella outbreak between mid-June and mid-July, tied to several Mexican-style quick-service restaurants with jalapenos.

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0: Good morning, Carolina. 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This is WFNC, News Talk 640 and 103.5 HD2. I want to welcome you to the third and, thank God, final hour of Good Morning Fayetteville. I'm Gilbert Bayes, the Hitman, the master of the Supermix. Trevor McClain over there, Trev Truth, is making it all happen. And you know, I've got you punched up on the camera here, so we're going to be talking with you in just a few seconds, because I know there's things about my seniority that you just don't understand with your youthful ways here. I'm Gilbert Bayes, Trev Truth over there doing his thing. CBS 17 meteorologist Rachel Dunsing says it's going to be partly cloudy today. There's a 50% chance of showers. I got Stacy Buckner in here. Stacy, you got your mic on. Say hello.
1: Hello.
0: All right, now say goodbye. That's it. I'm giving you the boot.
1: Let's go. Get out.
0: Stand by. Hold on what you got here. Chance of showers going to be coming your way. High temperature about 84. Right now, 75 across the board in Fayetteville, Hope Mills, and Spring Lake. Here's your headline news at this hour. An investigation is underway after a single vehicle accident in Fayetteville ends with its driver dead. The former boyfriend of 17-year-old Lanaya Whitten, who went missing 5 years ago, made his first court appearance, charged with her murder. A fire in Fayetteville apartment complex destroys a maintenance building. The Fayetteville-Cumberland County 911 Consolidation Task Force advances plans for the Interlocal Agreement and Joint Oversight Agency. And the Fayetteville Regional Airport is hosting a TSA pre-check enrollment event that'll save you time and money when you want to fly the friendly skies. We'll have all those stories and more coming your way, but first, local news from CBS 17.
2: Good morning, I'm Greg Funderburg from the CBS 17 newsroom. A Fayetteville man is being indicted in a COVID-19 pandemic relief scam. A federal grand jury says Ronald Brock II defrauded the Paycheck Protection Program of almost $1 million. Court records claim Brock obtained PPP loans using three different business names. They also say he backed up these claims using fake tax documents. Brock is facing six federal charges and could face up to 30 years in prison for each count. The State House will not vote on a controversial hemp bill this week. It's after hundreds of hemp business owners, employees, and advocates packed the General Assembly to protest the bill. House Speaker Destin Hall says he's setting up a group of Republicans to study the issue. Current legislation bans anyone under 21 from buying or even using intoxicating hemp products, as well as impose new limits on THC levels in hemp products. Looking ahead to next week, when preseason tickets go on sale for the Carolina Hurricanes, the team is headed back to where it all began next month, returning to Greensboro for one of their two preseason home games. The Canes called First Horizon Coliseum home during their first two seasons in North Carolina from 1997 to 1999, while waiting for what's now Lenovo Center to be completed in Raleigh. Now, for the first time since then, they'll be back in Greensboro hosting the Nashville Predators on Thursday, September 24th, with the puck dropping at 7 p.m. From the CBS 17 newsroom, I'm Greg Funderburg.
3: Today will be mostly cloudy with a few showers and thunderstorms and a high of 86. Tonight the storms will end and we will then turn partly cloudy with a low of 74. Thursday will be partly cloudy with isolated afternoon storms and a high of 91. Temperatures the rest of the week are going to stay warm in the low and mid 90s with mainly afternoon storms. That is your Fayetteville forecast. I'm CBS 17 meteorologist Rachel Dunsing.
0: Rachel, thank you. 75, that's the number we've been standing on all morning. 75 degrees in Fayetteville, Fort Bragg, and also in Shannon. 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

0: You're So Vain. Newstalk 640 WFC. Cut that music off, because I'm getting ready to go and do the podcast here. And I've got Stacy Buckner here. Stacy, I'm going to bring you up on screen and do that. You know what? I'm cutting the music off.
1: What's that? Let's go.
0: It's real simple, because when I do the podcast, when I have the music up there, and Trev, I'm going to bring you up too, because I've talked to the Greek about this as well. We get banned in multiple countries.
1: Because that trademark, man. Copyright.
0: That's right. Because so if I do the podcast and we have the trailer music up there, first thing I see, we're banned in this country, that country. All countries need to hear this report.
1: I agree. Thank you.
0: All countries, front and center. Stacy Buckner, how are you today?
1: Living my best life, brother.
0: That's
1: so thankful to be here.
0: Veteran Services of the Carolinas. You wear a lot of hats.
1: I do, man.
0: But this is the one that you're talking about. And for those of you who do not know Stacy, CNN, hometown hero. When was that, a year or two ago?
1: Yeah, it was in 2023. It's been a minute. But, you know, I'll ride that train all the way to the end.
0: Well, you know, the thing about it is, and I always say this about folks in our community here, you got a key to the city. You get the longleaf pine thing yet?
1: No, haven't gotten that yet.
0: We'll work on that. But the point is, we don't break our arms enough patting ourselves on the back because of the great work that we do. You're a very humble woman,
1: Thank you.
0: I've done that story. I was out there.
1: I know, from day one.
0: I was out there when I just want to share this real quickly here, because everyone thinks you're military.
1: No, I know. I'm not a veteran.
0: You're not a veteran.
1: No.
0: But you are living
1: your... But I played one on TV. That's what you say, right?
0: Yes, you do. You do play a service member on TV, but the work that you do for our veterans is amazing. And just before we get into other things, just share the story where you went and you gave a homeless veteran a toiletry thing, and what happened?
1: Yeah, she threw it back at me, Gil. She said, you know, what is this? This hygiene kit, what am I supposed to do with it? And back then, I had no idea. I just knew I wanted to help. Thought that was a good way to do that. And then, you know, you have to give with intention, because there was nowhere for her to shower. Now there is. Thank you to places like Fayetteville Cares and Mayor Colvin getting those toilets and stuff out for those folks under the bridge. That was a big blessing, and we have moved those encampments out and gotten most of those folks into permanent housing.
0: Yeah, but the story that the part of that story that you're leaving out, hold that microphone a little bit closer to you here.
1: Okay.
0: Is because this particular woman hadn't taken a shower in X amount of time.
1: Yeah.
0: And you ended up with your Jeep. Is it a Jeep?
1: This.
0: And a shower. You tell it, because it just comes out better when you tell
1: it. I had a shower on my Jeep already, Gil, and I was using it, you know, for camping and adventuring in my Jeep. You know, it's like God spoke to me that day. How can I help, God? And that was it. I had a shower right there on my Jeep already. So pulled that thing out, and she took a shower, and I've never seen a blessing come to life like that, like I did that day.
0: Well, and the quote that I think you said, that she said, was she felt like a shiny new penny.
1: A shiny new penny, yeah.
0: I mean,
1: yeah. I miss Bama. That was her name, Alabama.
0: You know, and you see that story has resonated with me from the time I did the TV story with you.
1: I don't
0: forget those details. And it's easy to get choked up when you do these kind of stories, or when you actually perform that act trying to help our service members and stuff. So we thank you. You're God blessing to our community
1: and we appreciate
0: what you do. So now, what do we got some other things here that we want to talk to. Let me turn this audio down, because it was way too hot here. You went out to the return of the casket of our loved
1: one.
0: Were you out there?
1: Yeah.
0: Right. And who was the soldier again?
1: Sergeant Swinton.
0: Yeah, and it was an emotional and heartfelt, sombering occasion that we in this community know all too well.
1: Yeah, it was... It was heartbreaking. I'm part of the Patriot Guard Riders here in North Carolina. So once we got the call to action, all of my fellow Patriot Guard Riders went out and stood with flags to welcome that soldier home.
0: Well, again, our hearts go out to the family as they deal with the funerals this weekend for Sergeant Swinson. And you know, I hate to say we're used to this. But the main thing that we're used to is the outpouring from the community
1: supporting
0: the family.
1: That's right.
0: And so that's not going to stop, no matter how much this conflict in Iran goes on, and we have service members deployed in harm's way all the time. It's the nature of the beast for those of us who live in this community.
1: And we see it because we live so close to Bragg, where other communities may just see it on TV. This is right and right here. You know, this really hits home. And he grew up here, so he was a native. And we'll be at the funeral, standing tall there too.
0: Okay. Well, we've got, again, our hearts go out to that family as they go through the grieving process. And there's no statute of limitations on grieving. They're going to take as much time as they need to try to get over this. It's going to be difficult. I saw the wife and just the family talking about the loss, and you just can't put words to it.
1: No, you can't
0: empathize with that unless it's happened to you. So, again, we'll keep them in our prayers.
1: Yeah, we're here for those after services too for that family. So that's really important.
0: Absolutely. Now we've got some tiny houses that just change gears just a little bit that are going to be built in Operation Inasmuch.
1: Yeah, I'm excited about that, man.
0: Give me some details about that.
1: Well, so, you know, Off-Road Outreach, we attempted the tiny home thing a few years ago. And, you know, there was a lot of support in the community. But at the end of the day, we just didn't have the right people in place to make that happen here in Cumberland County. So we donated those homes to the Lumbee Tribal Council. So they are using those homes out at their cultural center. But these ones over at Operation Inasmuch, I think if anybody can make this thing happen, it's going to be in as much. They've been here 25 years, and we're just happy to partner with them on this effort.
0: Well, and I think, Dr. McAllister and I were talking about this last year with Up and Coming Weekly, because they have a story in there about the Operation Inasmuch and what they're planning to do. You know, you have to have the support for the veterans beyond just putting brick and mortar up and having a place for them to shower and everything. Talk about that a little bit. You know what's needed in order to make this happen.
1: Yeah, these villages over there they're in the right location. Operation Inasmuch is right there, so they do have those wraparound services. And Craig knows what they do well and what they don't do, and so he has got the right people in place. You know, we had all the best people, but sometimes the best people are not the right fit, you know. So we're ready to help him execute this in the community because it's needed.
0: You know, I was out at, I had to go to an appointment yesterday, and I mentioned this last hour as well, at the VA clinics out on Rayford Road.
1: Yeah, good for you. I'm glad to see you're going, man.
0: I'm out there doing, I know, I go out and do my thing, and they check on me. My A1C was 11, and I got it back down to 8.
1: Let's go, Gil.
0: Yeah, you know, and so, I mean, I'm making adjustments that I need to do, and my dad was a diabetic, and so you really got to watch those things, and we have service members who are dealing with all types of illnesses, some mental health illnesses. But the point I was making, and I made this last hour, was on my walk in, you know, you park your car, Doris was just blown away with how many handicapped parking spots there are out there. It's like
1: everybody's 100% PNT here, don't you know this?
0: but it really hits home when you see all those, when it's empty and you see all those signs out there that are handicapped parking out of there. It hits home as to the sacrifices that are made by people in this community to protect this country.
1: That's right.
0: So I'm walking in, minding my own business. I was about 30 minutes ahead of time, but I counted probably 3 or 4 cars packed with clothes in them. Mm. And I want to show you one thing.
1: Yeah.
0: For those. In the front.
1: Is that what you wore yesterday?
0: I either wear this or my 327 Signal. But the reason I'm bringing this out is in the dashboard of every one of those vehicles was a hat with a unit on it, and the clothes were packed in the back. And so that said to me, there's a service member who is living out of his or her truck or vehicle.
1: Yeah,
0: how can that happen?
1: I know. We're trying to not let this continue to happen. But at the end of the day, Gil, let's be honest. We're not going to end homelessness. Okay, we're just not. But for our veterans, I see it too. You know, they're living out of their vehicles, but they're going to their appointments, and maybe they only just get enough income to make that car payment or live out of their vehicle. So the VA is a great point of entry to help them get services over there at Building 50 at HUD-VASH. So next time you see someone with a car like that, if they're in there, make sure you guide them there, man.
0: Yeah,
1: tell them to give us a call. NC Serbs.
0: The thing about it is, you know, there's some folks in terms of mental health, folks who You want to live on the streets.
1: That's why I said we'll never end homelessness.
0: That's right.
1: Sometimes it is a choice.
0: And you know, you got a lot of Vietnam-era vets. The baby boomers, our generation, is the biggest part of the population right now. First mm-hmm. time that this has happened in the history of the country. And so there are a lot of us who are just at wit's end on how to take care of ourselves. And there's a lot of folks who just one paycheck away from living in the car themselves. And you see that. You deal with that.
1: You're not wrong, yeah. That's why we want to make sure our veterans are getting the benefits that they deserve and that they're entitled to, you know?
0: All right, look, Stacey Buckner is with Veteran Services of the Carolinas. Stacey, we're going to hold you over here for a second. You come in at 8:05. We've got you to 8:35, so we're going to share some more information in just a few seconds. I got to pay some bills, but first we've got Fayetteville's most dependable forecast with CBS meteorologist Rachel Dunsing.
2: Today will be mostly cloudy with a few showers and thunderstorms and a high of 86. Tonight the storms will end and we will then turn partly cloudy with a low of 74. Thursday will be partly cloudy with isolated afternoon storms and a high of 91. Temperatures the rest of the week are going to stay warm in the low and mid 90s with mainly afternoon storms. That is your Fayetteville forecast. I'm CBS 17 meteorologist Rachel Dunsing.
0: All right, Rachel, thank you so much. Right now, 76 degrees in Fayetteville, Hope Mills, and also Fort Bragg. 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

0: Newstalk 640 WFNC. Kill the music before they kill us in a couple of couple more countries because we went too long on the music. Stacey Buckner is with this, Veteran Services of the Carolinas. You got, you know, we're a couple of years removed from Hurricane Helene.
1: Yeah.
0: But there's still stuff going on, and you've got a groundbreaking of stuff that you want to share with us. What's going on?
1: I do, yeah. You know, we're coming up on the two-year anniversary of Hurricane Helene, and you know from when we did the Air Angels thing, like, I mean, we've been out there since the day of. You know, our headquarters, our ministry is in Asheville, so we're right in the heart of it. But our Veterans Restoration Quarters was completely flattened in Hurricane Helene, and thanks to... some generous folks getting some funding. Our Veterans Restoration Quarters has been renovated and opened. So we purchased the Quality Inn right up on the hill, right across the street. And now our veterans are in there, and that's completely renovated. It's a hotel.
0: Yeah, but you know, I remember you going out there, and you know, it's not more than just you. There's a group of folks who said, "Hey, we've got a shelter out there with veterans." That's been washed away.
1: That's right.
0: And was it just open at the time? Or
1: no, it had been open a little bit, but 250 veterans displaced. But we took care of them. We got them, housed the very next day. just having them in our shelters there. But we also have our Veterans Villas, which is a 134-unit. That's the groundbreaking that I'm talking about. And that's going to be where the old Veterans Restoration Quarters was. So... permanent supportive housing for veterans who are coming out of homelessness. So we're really excited about that. That's August 13th.
0: August 13th, and how big a facility is that going to be?
1: So it is 134 units, and again, like for those that are coming out of experiencing homelessness with the transitional housing at the VRQ, they'll move right into the Veterans Villas.
0: Yeah, you know, you and I were talking off camera here about the amount of support that you get from different organizations. Yeah. Highlight that a little bit because it's pretty amazing.
1: Yeah, we have a lot of support. So ABCCM, which stands for Asheville Buncombe Community Christian Ministries, we have over 300 churches that support us in that area. And here, we have an office here as well, right on Murchison Road, 707 Murchison Road.
0: You know, when we have these type of events, be it in the mountains or here with Hurricane Matthew in Florence, when we were dealing with a lot of flooding, you know, there are people still recovering.
1: Yeah, we're still rebuilding out there.
0: Sure.
1: 2 years is nothing.
0: Yeah, that's right. And there are folks, remember when we did Air Angels, I know the folks from New York were amazed at the outpour of giving from the pilots who donated their planes and everything. And I remember talking with Valerie Smaldone in New York, and it was like par for the course for us. Down here, in terms of what the giving
1: is. This is what we do.
0: Yeah, we do this.
1: This is no surprise. This is what we do.
0: Yeah, and but still, the folks who donated those planes, it was a big deal.
1: It was.
0: You know, for them to coordinate that and make that all happen so that the people who needed to get supplies and relief stuff, they didn't have to do that. They didn't have to donate
1: their
0: airplanes. So now, and here's the important thing that we want to make. It's been 2 years. The cameras are gone. All that stuff around it is gone. What is it like for folks there? Have you been there? What is it like now?
1: They're still rebuilding, man. You have to think about, you weren't prepared for something like that. And then you have generational wealth that has just been completely destroyed with these farms and the rural areas out there. They're still rebuilding. So I just want to make sure that people haven't forgotten about those folks out in Western North Carolina. 2 years is nothing, especially when you've had every piece of your life destroyed, still rebuilding out there. So please help support that.
0: You know, in the Contour mountainside, you know, in terms of how steep the mountains are, for example, just contributed to the fact that that water rushed down there in a way that folks just couldn't imagine.
1: Never historically done.
0: Yeah. And so once water, which is the heaviest element on Earth there, once it gets rolling, it takes everything out of the way. And so I don't think there's anything worse than flooding. You know, you have earthquakes and you have wildfires and things like that, but there's something about flooding that you just can't keep the water out.
1: No,
0: and
1: still have those effects to years to come, you know, with mold and that sort of thing. So we're encouraging folks to get out and visit Asheville. The tourism is still very much alive out there. So if you're going to spend your money, go spend it in this state and support our community out there.
0: Yeah, I was out in the mountains for a spaghetti, I think it was a spaghetti wedding is what it was called.
1: What?
0: Yeah, it was, I forgot exactly.
1: What.
0: It was a pirate type wedding or something like that. And you know, they had like calders on their head, like spaghetti strainers and things
1: Gosh.
0: I mean, it was
1: that, pretty, but sir, we don't even have enough time right now.
0: The whole point of me going out there was a friend of the family's, and I said I'd go out, and you get out there in the mountains, and I remember it was raining, and I noticed the river was rising. And I kept saying to myself, yes, because the rivers can get up pretty quickly when the rain comes in. And I was afraid that on the river road that I was riding to get back to where the event was going to flood out by the time the wedding was over, and I wouldn't be able to get back.
1: Yeah. Yeah. That's a scary river.
0: Sure. You know, so we take for granted how deep the Cape Fear is and how high it has to go in order for it to cause some issues on Person Street. But we saw that with Hurricane Florence and
1: yeah, that was wild.
0: Yeah, I mean, people came out every day just to see how high it was going to go. I'm saying, I'm down here doing stories, watching people up on the bridge, and I'm saying to myself, I do not want this to be a live thing on my camera.
1: Yeah, I know,
0: where the
1: right.
0: bridge gets washed out and everybody goes downstream.
1: Yeah.
0: You know, so anyway, we've seen a lot of disasters.
1: There, Gil. Good reporting.
0: Yeah, back to you, David, is what I would always say. But anyway, Stacy with Veteran Services of the Carolinas, we appreciate you coming out here.
1: I appreciate it.
0: Look,
1: always
0: you always have something going on, even with your off-road outreach, but this is two different animals.
1: Yes, yeah. So
0: explain that difference.
1: Yeah. Off-road Outreach is my own nonprofit, which I love to promote. We have a great mission supporting veterans in any capacity. But, you know, this ministry with Veteran Services of the Carolinas, it really is. It's what pays the bills. It's what gets me going.
0: How big is that organization in terms of manpower and things like that?
1: So I believe it's a $40 million nonprofit. So we have a lot of employees. We have different programs, different ministries. We have 7 different ministries. So, and if you want to learn more about us, go to abccm.org. And check us out. There's if you know a vet or a family member of a veteran, there's a service on there for you.
0: And you know, again, we're talking about the event that's happening, groundbreaking August 13th out in the mountains. But there's things going on here all the time as well in this community that you can wrap your hands around and help veterans in need.
1: Yes, and anyone needing any of our services, anywhere from if you want to learn how to play the ukulele to suicide prevention, we're your team, NC Serves. So,
0: play the ukulele.
1: Yeah, we have that. You'd be surprised at how many requests we get for social, you
0: events?
1: Know, people, vets are lonely, man. Some of these older guys, we talked about that, and women,
0: sure.
1: they want to. You know, they want that social enrichment piece, and we can pair them up with folks.
0: Well, look, you got the Patriot Guard again, always ready
1: That's
0: to stand
1: right.
0: by, you know.
1: Always
0: and,
1: ready.
0: And if somebody wants to join that organization, what should they do?
1: For the Patriot Guard?
0: Yeah.
1: Oh, yeah, they can just go to the Patriot Guard website, just type in patriotguard.org and pick your region, and someone will reach out to you. And you don't have to have a motorcycle. People think you
0: got
1: to have a motorcycle,
0: curious.
1: You know, you don't.
0: Right, because you can drive in a car and stand up with a flag.
1: And you don't have to be a veteran. You can be a patriot. You know, that's what the Patriot Guard was put in place, was to protect those soldiers' funerals during a time where, you know, war was not something we wanted to be in, you know.
0: Well, and you have had a lot of World War II veterans. And I think I remember doing stories on the fact that they were running out of buglers. They were running out of people to honor these folks, you know.
1: Yeah,
0: folks. So, and in any event, there's a way that you can help, and just reach out, and I'm sure you can be a part of the organization.
1: Yeah, we'll get you connected to the right folks.
0: All right, and Stacy Buckner, it's always a pleasure to see you.
1: Thank you, Brother Gil.
0: Yeah, you come the first Wednesday of every month at 8:05.
1: 8:05,
0: and bring us up to date. And you called me last night, you texted me last night, how much time I have? As much time as you need.
1: That's a lie. That's a
0: now
1: total
0: it's time.
1: Lie.
0: I'm giving you the boat.
1: 20 minutes,
0: it's
1: and you got to get up out of here.
0: It's just time to go.
1: No,
0: you don't have to.
1: You.
0: Hey, look, you don't have to go home, but you have to leave here. Is what we say at the
1: here.
0: Club. All right, you're listening to News Talk 640 WFNC. We've got local news right now with CBS 17.
2: Good morning. I'm Greg Funderburg from the CBS 17 newsroom. Top of your news this hour, the State Health Department is releasing new numbers concerning cyclosporiosis cases in North Carolina. There are currently 867 confirmed cases of the illness. 494 of those cases are in Wake County. 63 have been reported in Durham County and 6 in Cumberland County. On Monday, health officials reported the outbreak's first 2 deaths in Michigan. They say both patients had underlying health conditions and that cyclosporiasis is rarely deadly. Today, Governor Josh Stein and other health officials will highlight the state's investment into Sunbucks, the government-funded program geared to feeding children during the summer months. Officials will gather at the Durham Farmers Market this afternoon. The newly passed budget allots money to keep more than 1 million children fed with Sunbucks. This is the one-time payment of $120 in grocery benefits to families. Governor Josh Stein says he plans to veto one of 2 election bills heading to his desk. House Bill 958 would cut early voting for primaries and runoffs from 17 days to 10. It would also require post-election audits, expand ballot challenges, and expand data sharing with federal agencies for frequent voter roll maintenance. However, the governor did not indicate whether he would veto another bill, which mostly deals with election administration and fixing issues with ballots. From the CBS 17 newsroom, I'm Greg Funderburg.
3: Today will be mostly cloudy with a few showers and thunderstorms and a high of 86. Tonight the storms will end and we will then turn partly cloudy with a low of 74. Thursday will be partly cloudy with isolated afternoon storms and a high of 91. Temperatures the rest of the week are going to stay warm in the low and mid 90s with mainly afternoon storms. That is your faithful forecast. I'm CBS 17 meteorologist Rachel Dunzing.
0: Rachel, thank you so much. You're doing a great job. You deserve a raise. 75 degrees right now in Fayetteville, Hope Mills, and Spring Lake. 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
0: News Talk 640 WFNC, better get that music out. We're going to be blocked, banned in 15 countries. You know, that's what happens when we play the music like that. Trev Truce, you think I'm lying?
20: Oh, no, I believe you. Well, I got banned a couple times, too.
0: I put the podcast up and everything. We got some Carly Simons or something going on. Next thing I know, bam, boom, bing. Your podcast has been banned in four countries that don't like that music.
21: Oh, wow.
0: So, anyway. All right. Who have I got here? I've got Rawls Howard, like Lou Rawls.
21: That's correct.
0: Rawls Howard, you're the planning and inspections director.
21: Correct.
0: And Trey Smith,
22: that's me.
0: You're a senior planner.
22: No, sir. I'm planning manager for the comprehensive planning section. We do the land use plans for the county.
0: All right. Well, your name is going to be wrong, but other than that, you're right.
22: Is that all right?
0: That's okay. But look, it's good to have you here. I was talking with Kirk Derriere the other day, and we were talking about Grays Creek and the planning that's going on out there. Who wants to take the first shot and let us know? Yeah. Rawls, what's happening out there, and why should we be concerned about what's going on?
21: Well, obviously, some of the things that you've been hearing about in the news and everything concerning growth. We have a lot of growth out there. Grays Creek right now is probably one of our fastest growing areas in the county right now. That in comparison to like the northern area around Linden and heading up towards the Harnett County line. Those two areas are the hot spots currently right now for growth in the county. So, plus the plan that we have currently that we're working on right now hasn't been updated probably in about 10, 12 years, Trey, is that right?
22: Yeah, it's working 11 or so years now.
21: Yeah, and so the best practices is that you typically should be updating these land use plans about maybe 5 to 7 years, and so we're definitely due for a new one. And with the growth that we're having out there, and then, you know, everything that you're hearing about, you know, all the issues that are going on right now, it's the perfect time that we need to be addressing some of that stuff.
0: Let's talk about some of the issues, because one thing that you're hearing is your folks in Grays Creek want to incorporate, for example.
21: Mm-hmm.
0: And there's got to be some planning and stipulations that's involved when you have a community wanting to incorporate themselves, like Eastover and some of the other areas that have become their own municipalities. And so in planning for that, There are a lot of things that the residents need to be aware of. Trey, what do you tell folks when you're talking about planning for an area that may want to be incorporated? What concerns should they have?
22: We don't really guide them in any direction. I mean,
0: put that mic a little bit closer in front of your mouth there.
22: Sir.
0: Yeah. There.
22: We don't give them any direction on that. As part of the county planning staff, we're impartial to whether there's incorporation.
0: So it doesn't matter.
22: So, yeah, it doesn't matter. We would do a land use plan for that area regardless, and it would approach it the same way.
0: All right, so let's talk about what is a land use plan and mm-hmm. why is it important? And as you said, sometimes it's not updated as much as it should be.
21: Yeah, so the land use plans are important in so much as that it offers a point of departure for various parties to be able to have a conversation about what your community is going to look like. So if you did not have a plan, then just can imagine when people get into the meetings and start talking, and it'd be like, well, I want this and I want this. It would be this sort of disjointed, fragmented type conversation about what's the appropriate type of growth, where should it go, and so forth. What a plan does is kind of coalesce all those voices into one document. So it can be used by the developers, it can be used by the political officials, it can be used by staff. There are policies in there that go through this humongous, this very, very involved public input process that come up with all of the policies, the recommendations, the future land use map, which then guides what zoning goes out in those particular areas. That's adopted by the government officials as the official growth policy. So if you don't have that, then you have just sort of pandemonium conversations. But if you do have it, it gives everybody a starting point for a conversation.
0: Well, and I think part of that is infrastructure in terms of, are we going to be able to get water out to a particular area, or maybe an area has water? What would is there zoning things that allow a certain type of communities to be built, R10, R5, or housing. Talk about that a little bit in terms of the planning, for, as you mentioned, for developers, for example, who are saying, hey, this is Grace Creek, and we'd like to put a community here. We'd like to have a school here. How is that laid out?
21: Well, you know, planning, at least at a local level, is somewhat of a dance with also state regulations as well, too. So, I mean, you know, we are driven largely by the state statutes. We're not what they call home rule cities. Or like jurisdictions, which you would find like in California or places like that. We're really driven by the state General Assembly with the laws and how they're crafted. But as far as, you know, like the zoning districts and things like that, yeah, the plan would recommend that if you want to stay rural, if the policy recommendations that we want to be more urban or suburban, then what happens with that is we translate those policies then. Ideally, what you would do is you would translate that into changes into your regulatory environment, which is the day-to-day things that people interact with when they come into our office to pull permits. So it's like if you wanted to subdivide your land, what's the minimum lot size? What are your setbacks? What sizes, you know, what size or types of uses can you put on there, commercial versus residential or industrial? So that's a very broad picture of the way to paint it, but that's pretty much it in a nutshell.
0: You have a meeting that's coming up that I want to make sure everybody's aware of. Talk about that and why is it important? Where do people need to go? Is it August 19th?
22: No, that has been postponed.
0: Oh, here we go. Breaking news. Breaking this just in. Wait a minute.
22: That's been postponed to a later date. Had some schedule issues rise and things of that nature. So we're looking to do that within the next month or two to have that scheduled. Once that's done, we'll do a full public information outreach to make sure everyone, as many people are aware of that as possible. We'll do our normal outreach to make everyone aware of that.
0: Okay, so it's not going to happen August 19th, but it will happen. And at some point when it does, what will people be able to do? What happens when you go to a meeting like that?
22: Well, at that meeting, we normally call the first meeting the kickoff meeting. And at the kickoff meeting, we primarily are there to just inform that, hey, we're starting this process as a staff, and we're looking to form a committee, see who's wanting to be either on the committee or participate in some form or fashion. So we're trying to get participation. And then we're saying, hey, this is the process. We lay out the timeline. We lay out the expectations, what we expect. And then we give an opportunity at that meeting for some form of public input. There'll be a survey that'll be directed to, probably put on the website. They'll be able to do it there at the actual kickoff meeting to obtain some form of public input at that meeting. And then we go from there to say, lay out how we're going to continue to obtain public input moving forward from that point.
0: Right, so how long does this process normally take when you're talking about from having the meeting and then start doing the analysis that you do to come up with the plan?
22: We probably take six months or so of the public input process, and we'd like to come up with a draft plan between 6 and 8 months into the process, with adoption somewhere between 8 months and 12 months, depending on the schedules of the different boards and how things are done. So the goal is to have at least one of these plans adopted within any given year, but at least another one started in that same time frame. So,
0: you know, there's a lot of people who attend these things and they feel like my voice is not going to make a difference. What I have to bring to the table is not going to make a difference. And that's not true, is it?
22: No, it's not true at all. Public input is a large part of these land use plans. It's documented extensively in the plan. Public input is even almost sometimes verbatim responses from surveys and things are put at least in the appendix. But these plans highly reflect public opinion, public sentiment, and public wishes. Ultimately, at the end of the day, as you know, it's recommended by the planning board, whether for the county commissioners or any municipality to adopt them, so they make the ultimate decisions. But it is highly influenced by public input.
0: Well, you know, and I guess you get at a point where when the meeting is announced and you have folks to get the public input, if you want to say something, you better show up.
21: Because, oh, absolutely.
0: I mean, that's it. Ross, talk about that a little bit, because this is a serious portion of it.
21: Well, just to go back, Gilbert, just to what you were saying a minute ago about not feeling heard. I mean, there's a difference in not being heard and then being heard and then the electeds or whomever decide to go into a different direction. I mean, that's what they're there for, is to make the decision. They get the feedback and they can say, well, we hear you, but, you know, as our elected body, we're going to go in a different direction or go in this direction. Sometimes it might be what the direction you want to go into. But again, you're talking about multiple residents out there, and I know people feel very passionately individually about maybe their key issue, but just, you know, but this is really just meant to be a, you know, trying to get your arms around a whole collective group of people out there who are going to be impacted. And so that's something that we think is very important to be able to put out there to the public.
0: So this is the Grays Creek planning area that we're talking about. What mm-hmm. does what area does it actually involve?
21: Okay.
0: I mean, well, we talk about
21: I think he's talking about the boundaries.
0: Yeah, the, exactly. Boundaries, yeah.
22: Generally speaking, it's everything north of the Robeson County line, to the west of the Cape Fear River, to the south, generally the airport area, and then I-95 to the east of I-95.
0: So that's not a densely populated area, and it's spread out pretty good, but do you have some pockets of large communities in there as well?
21: Usually around the schools, like Grays Creek Schools and things like that, you know, like Mack Williams and, you know, mm-hmm. like the, you know, the schools on that end of the county. That's where you're seeing a lot of the subdivision development come in, because they're trying to take advantage of being as close as possible to the schools and the amenities.
0: Well, you know, the county always says that those, especially the high schools, there mm-hmm. there are economic drivers. And so you put a school somewhere, a high school specifically, and it seems like the community kind of grows up around it.
21: Yeah.
0: That happened up at Jack Britt, for example. I think it was a tobacco field or something out there.
21: Oh, yeah.
0: If you go out there now, and you wouldn't believe.
21: Yeah, just look at the commercial development out there.
0: That's right.
21: Starting up now, too.
0: Sure.
21: Because of the rooftops.
0: I guess that's what we're talking about here when we talk about planning. What was the last place that we've done an urban planning like this, or an area planning that you had to incorporate?
21: Well, I'll just tell you, you know, and I just say this, we're literally in the midst of adopting the Hope Mills area land use
0: really?
21: Plan. Yeah, so you got Hope Mills that's in the mix right now. Trey, do you want to be able to expand on that?
22: Yeah, that was a great planning effort. We had a lot of public outreach for that as well, a lot of public input with that. It was actually adopted by the Hope Mills Town Board Monday night.
21: Their portion of it.
22: Their portion of it. So just include the municipal area, incorporated area of Hope Mills. The county will do theirs down the line. But it was a great process. We had a lot of public feedback, a really big, 200 some odd page plan with lots of policies focused on the new, there's some areas that focus on area 295, a couple of the interchanges, the main street area of Hope Mills with different focus areas, Cumberland Road focus areas. So a little bit more detailed planning in some specific areas within the Hope Mills plan.
0: But you know, Hope Mills is a perfect example of why the planning is needed. I mean, that place is like landlocked. It has so much growth in terms of population.
21: Mm-hmm.
0: But where are they going to go? They're going to go out, or they're going to go up?
21: Correct.
0: You know, and so you, when you look at that and you say, how do you do the planning for an area that really wants to grow, that people want to live in, and do it in a way that people can live in peace and continue. Is that basically what you guys do when you take a look at a plan like this?
21: Yeah, I'd say so. Yeah, absolutely. I mean, again, it provides the starting point or the point of departure for conversations. You know, so, I mean, Hope Mills is certainly going through, you know, like growing pains of being a small town to a you know, like a medium to moderate sized city. You know what I mean? So they're going to go through those sort of issues. So planning is crucial for that. Yeah, well, absolutely.
0: But I guess when you get, I don't want to say it's landlocked, but it is to a certain extent landlocked, because you've got Fayetteville right at its, not, I mean, Fayetteville butts right up against it. Then you get down towards, does that go down towards the
21: they can go south.
0: They can go south.
21: Okay. Right. They can go south.
0: And is there good room down there for them?
22: Around that 295, southern 295 corridor there. There's a lot of area that could be.
0: And was that part of the discussion?
22: Yes, sir.
0: And a lot of the desire on the part of developers to say, thank you for that planning board, we're going to head south.
21: Yeah, like the plans are actually really good, because I know like developers will use those plans because they can see where it's been targeted, where growth is supported. So they know where to go start buying land. I mean, because this takes years and years and years for most developers to go through this process. I mean, so after the plans are in place, they definitely use them to go out there and try to be able to identify areas that have already, by policy, adopted policy, would be supportive of what they want to do.
0: All right, so now Hope Mills is, you guys are happy about that. And now we're talking about Grays Creek.
21: That's exactly right.
0: And the same type of process, I guess, will happen in the coming weeks, months, and years to come up with a plan.
21: Yes.
0: For that community to have growth the way the residents want to have it. Yes. And I guess the way, of course, the politicians and everyone else who are cutting up the pie here to see what we're going to do. Where are we going to put the next high school? What is that? That's basically what it is.
21: Yeah, because the schools use these plans just as well. I mean, DOT and the state agencies will use the plans to see where they need to be looking at for whatever area of concern that they might have.
0: Well, look, Rawls and Trey, it's good having you here. This is the favorite part of my show. I give you the boot. It's time to get you out. Time just goes away. We can talk about this stuff.
21: Yeah.
0: But it's good for the folks to have the conversation, to let everyone know. And once you guys come up with the date on when that planned meeting's going to be, please let me know so I can let folks know here.
22: Absolutely.
0: What's going on.
22: And we'll maybe come back on before that time.
0: That's what I'm saying.
22: Ideally, I'd like to do that.
0: Yeah, we'll get you back on, and we'll talk very specifically about that, where people need to go and what they need to bring. They need to bring a plan. They need to bring T-shirts, whatever they need to bring in order to get this process going.
22: That's right.
21: We just ask a good attitude. That's all.
0: All right, look, we appreciate both of you coming here. Stand by because I'm going to get a picture of you to show that you were really here.
21: Yes, sir.
0: That's important. All right, you're listening to News Talk 640 WFSC. We got Fayetteville's most dependable forecast with CBS 17 meteorologist Rachel Dunsing.
1: Today will be mostly cloudy with a few showers and thunderstorms and a high of 86. Tonight the storms will end and we will then turn partly cloudy with a low of 74. Thursday will be partly cloudy with isolated afternoon storms and a high of 91. Temperatures the rest of the week are going to stay warm in the low and mid 90s with mainly afternoon storms. That is your Fayetteville forecast. I'm CBS 17 meteorologist Rachel Dunsing.
0: Rachel, thank you so much. 76 degrees with showers in some locations. 76 at Fayetteville, Fort Bragg, and also in Fun Level. 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
5: A progressive declares victory in Michigan. I'm Dave Anthony, Fox News. Abdul El-Sayed, who's backed by socialists, posted on X this morning that he won the Democratic Senate primary, though votes are still being counted as he leads Congresswoman Haley Stevens by about 1%.
6: We have a responsibility to assure that we unite to make sure that Mike Rogers never sees the inside of the U.S. Senate.
5: Mike Rogers is the Republican hoping to flip that Michigan Senate seat, now held by a retiring Democrat. And Rogers tells Fox,
7: the DSA candidates in the state in two different congressional races look like they're pulling it off as well. The Democrat Party is lost to this hardcore socialist attitude.
5: The two candidates he's referring to are Donovan McKinney and William Lawrence. McKinney, supported by socialists, leads a House race in Michigan ahead of Congresswoman Sri Thenadar, who's backed by the House's Democratic leader. Lawrence is a progressive who won another congressional Democratic primary. In Missouri, though, progressive Cori Bush lost her comeback attempt trying to win a House seat back, losing by more than 20 points to Congressman Wesley Bell. Republicans need to find a new candidate in another state.
8: Congressman Chuck Edwards, the Republican representative from North Carolina's 11th congressional district, is ending his campaign for a new term. Edwards' decision comes after a House ethics panel found substantial evidence, in their words, the congressman harassed female staffers.
5: That's Fox's Evan Brown. President Trump's optimistic they could work out a deal as soon as today with Iran on reopening the Strait of Hormuz fully to oil and other shipping, as he also pushes to get Iran to denuclearize.
9: Well, if they back out again, they're going to get hit really hard. You know, they know that. They understand that.
5: He told Fox that while at the Trump Golf Club near Los Angeles for a fundraiser. 2 days after a man was arrested acting suspiciously at that golf course, found with gun and ammo. It follows three assassination attempts the past 2 years, the president tells Fox.
9: Well, the only thing I get a little solace from is they say only consequential presidents. And I am definitely consequential.
5: America's listening to Fox News.
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5: Russia is calling it an act of terror. A car bombing that hit the director of a factory that makes drones for Russia's war on Ukraine. He's in hospitalized in grave condition after Russia launched more drones and bombs into Ukraine, killing at least 17 civilians.
14: These drone and missile attacks have been a defining factor of the war this summer. This assault targeted the capital Kyiv and the region around it. Warehouses and vehicles burned. A Ukrainian government spokesman accusing Russia of indiscriminate attacks on food storage, retail and logistics hubs. Kyiv has a limited stockpile of missiles for the US-made Patriot Interceptor, their only defense system capable of bringing down ballistic missiles. Ukraine has also attacked Russian retail logistics, striking warehouses belonging to Wildberries, seen as Russia's version of Amazon. Jonathan Savage, Fox News.
5: Three wildfires keep burning around Spokane, Washington. One was set. The suspect charged with arson, Aaron Farinacci, made his first court appearance.
15: Court documents saying that Farinacci knowingly and maliciously caused the Old Trails fire. That's where we're standing outside of in this neighborhood. Hundreds of homes just gone.
5: Fox Weather's Craig Herrera in Spokane. One of the deadly destructive wildfires that hit the L.A. area hard last year was also set. Suspect still jailed awaiting retrial after a mistrial declared in June. One of the other fires that scorched L.A. is blamed on a utility company.
16: It was arcing from a transmission tower owned by Southern California Edison that sparked the deadly Eaton fire in January of last year. The Los Angeles Fire Department says it reached that conclusion after 18 months of investigation that included electrical and metallurgical experts. whipped by Santa Ana winds, the fire scorched 22 square miles, destroying thousands of structures and leaving 19 people dead. Jack Callahan, Fox News.
5: On Wall Street, stock futures are rising, so the Dow could add to yesterday's record high. I'm Dave Anthony. This is Fox News.
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0: Yes, sir. I have the the mailbag coming up shortly. Right now, let's go to the telephones. Let's go to Alan, calling from Chicago, Illinois, the great WLS. Alan, you're on the Chris Plant Show.
1: Good morning, Chris. Chris, I met you in Orland Park several years ago, and at that meeting, I brought up Friedrich Hayek's book, The Road to Serfdom.
0: Uh-huh.
1: If you've read it, or anybody who read it, sees in what's happening now exactly what he described. And you know what the end product was? Tyranny. You know, Milton Friedman once said that the people who have no money have little freedom. When the government owns everything, how free will you be? You will be a tenant. And if they want to get you out, they'll get you out. I met a woman who was a Vietnamese woman who was exiled from Vietnam. Her family joined the Communist Party. She wouldn't. She was a teacher. They took her home. They took her job. They took everything from her. She had to flee. I've talked to Yugoslavs. I've talked to Russians. I'm almost 75, so I had the opportunity to meet many of them when I was young.
0: Uh-huh.
1: This is what young people should do. Seek out a person who lived in that type of system, and you'll realize it's something you do not want.
0: Yeah, one would say, right, if you, the more you know about it, the less you the less appealing you're going to find it. But, you know, they teach a very different regime in school and on college campuses, don't they, Alan?
1: Well, do you remember the song Lies? I can't believe a word you say.
0: Yes.
1: That's exactly what we're being fed. We're being fed lies.
0: Yes, we are. And again, I've been talking about information dominance for years, and the left securing information dominance in the United States so that the big lie may live.
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0: All right, we got a lot to get to today. Senator Ron Johnson, we'll ask him about Fauci, and Francesca Hung, who is running for governor, seems to have a stronghold on the lead for the Democratic Socialist in his state. All things simple man Bill O'Reilly, we get his reaction to Al Sayed and his big victory. John Solomon with an investigation, apparently more declassified information, and John has his hands on it. He'll share and tell you how you can look at the documents yourself coming up.
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0: right, Leonard Skinner, Simple Man, that can only mean one thing on this radio program. That is all things self-described Simple Man. That means all things Bill O'Reilly. That means all things Bill O'Reilly at BillO'Reilly.com. Mr. O'Reilly, sir, I hear you're very, very happy about the results in Michigan last night. And by the way, Bill O'Reilly has now announced that he himself has adopted the Democratic Socialist slash Communist belief system, as in writing. Mr. O'Reilly, I don't recall you ever being like that. I don't know what happened. When did you embrace these new viewpoints?
1: That was 18 counts of defamation. Swifty.
0: Oh, man. No, Bill O'Reilly did not change his belief system. He's probably in as much shock as most of the country when they hear this crap.
1: I watched you with de Blasio last night on TV. And it occurred to me, it's almost an impossible interview to do. Because no matter what, I know what you were trying to do. You're trying to say, okay, let's cherry pick these crazy progressive stands. What do you believe and what don't you believe? Now, de Blasio is smart enough not to fall into that trap. So he goes back to, and he does this every time. All right, he goes back to, well, we need universal health care.

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0: Coach Pete DeRuda, America's Wealth and Income Coach. 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I got lifetime income now.
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1: 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What was the name of that website again?
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0: Hello?
1: Hi, it's Jeff at Big Bank. Did you want to talk about your retirement plan?
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0: All right, the headlines may change, but the threat is very real. 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